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2: In this bulletin, leadership rumblings in Victoria and the Aussies dominate in the pool in Glasgow. With more, I'm Tracy Weir. A fresh YouGov survey covering more than 2,000 Australians shows growing uncertainty about our relationship with the United States. Almost two-thirds of respondents believe the United States has become less friendly under President Donald Trump. YouGov Director of Public Data Paul Smith says there was also a shift in our perceptions about China's future economic growth.
3: More than half of Australians believe China will become the world's leading economic and technological power within 20 years. They don't think it'll be the US, and they certainly don't think it'll be anybody else.
2: 24% of Australians describe China as unfriendly toward our country, and 15% see it as hostile. Senior doctors at a major Sydney hospital are planning to move a formal vote of no confidence against the leadership of New South Wales Health. Concord Hospital's Medical Staff Council is demanding a formal investigation into what they say are widespread failures across the health system. The vote will be put to 450 members next week. A Queensland police officer is recovering in hospital after being shot while responding to an alleged domestic assault on the Fraser Coast. Dennis O'Kane has details.
4: Police arrived at a Yangaree home just before six last night when a 45-year-old man allegedly opened fire. A first-year constable was struck in the leg, prompting an immediate emergency declaration and a major police response. Specialist officers searched the property where they found the gunman deceased. The wounded officer was initially in a potentially life-threatening condition but was airlifted to hospital stable. The Ethical Standards Command is now investigating what happened.
2: Dennis O'Kane. Tuesday is looming as the most important day in Victorian Premier Jacinta Allen's political life. She could be challenged and dropped from the leadership. The latest opinion poll in today's Herald Sun could spell the end of her reign as Premier. It shows the coalition leading the government, 56-44, two-party preferred. On the primary vote, after the coalition, comes One Nation, followed by Labor, and then the Greens. The Herald Sun is reporting Labor power brokers are circling for a change of leadership. Problem is, there are no takers. To sport, and Australia is off to a flying start at the Glasgow Commonwealth Games, topping the medal tally with six golds on day one. The men's and women's 4x100m freestyle relay teams also winning gold. The men finishing the job in style, breaking a Com Games record in the process.
5: Kyle Chalmers is going to guide Australia to yet another gold medal. Australia wins six gold medals in Glasgow on day one, setting an unbelievable tone.
2: That audio courtesy of Channel 7, Lani Pallister, Jenna Forrester, Alex Safi and Jenna Jones all winning their events. Tonight in the NRL, the Queensland Derby hits Townsville as the Cowboys host the Broncos for the historic match. That's the news and sport. I'm Tracy Weir.
6: 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Let me try that again, shall I, Deb?
7: Please.
6: The weather forecast. There's the words out. A top today of 17 degrees. Yeah. It's going to drop down to 2 overnight tonight. Whoa, cold again. No rain today, and it looks like there's not going to be any rain for the remainder of the week, and temperatures hovering around the 17, 18 degree mark.
8: 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Today's encouraging words.
7: This comes from Proverbs 17, verse 17, so it's a bit of wisdom here. Mm. Friends love through all kinds of weather, and families stick together in all kinds of trouble.
6: Oh, I do like that.
7: Yeah, rather so that's poetic. when we follow the example of our wonderful God,
6: yeah,
7: we stick through with people when it's tough times.
6: Yeah,
7: it costs us, doesn't it,
6: when
7: you have to walk the tough road with someone, but families that are working well together stick together so that whoever's facing the trouble is stronger because of the people around them.
6: Families that have a bit of fun together can be that sort of functional family really well. I'm actually going to be chatting to a mate of mine on maybe half hour time about something that's happened in their family that's rather fun as well. So I want people to stick around for that one. We'll tell you a bit of a fun event about getting kids to sleep. Tell you more about that one a little later in the hour. Let's get into the music now. This is Keith Urban and the song Heart Like a Hometown.
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Custody, Hope to Toowoomba and Surrounds, 92.9 Voice FM. That was the Parachute Band, Come to the River. And, of course, we can't play a Parachute Band without pointing out that Amiga Levine was the lead singer of the Parachute Band. He's got a concert coming up. He's got brand new music of his own. And you can get along to that concert on the 22nd of August right here at in Toowoomba at the Humeridge Church of Christ. $25 only for a ticket. Such good value. And that includes music from Sarah Gould's, The River Movement, and Amiga Levine. And if you get here at 5 o'clock, there'll be coffee and a barbecue that's underway as well. It's going to be amazing. So 22nd of August, Humeridge Church of Christ, Amiga Levine, and you can get your tickets at our website, 929voice.fm.

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2: If you're having a birthday today, the 25th of July, happy, happy birthday to you. Hope you're having a wonderful day. You're sharing your birthday with Bruce Woodley.
3: Oh, from Seekers.
2: Well done, yeah. Deb. Good job. Any idea how old he would be today?
3: He'd be 79.
2: He is 84.
3: That's what I was going to say.
2: Yeah, yeah. Was born in Melbourne. And, of course, the Seekers, so many hits through the 60s. Never Find Another You, Georgie Girl.
3: Carnival Is Over.
2: Carnival Is Over.
3: Okay,
2: Walk
3: moving
2: With Me.
3: On.
2: Yeah,
3: moving
2: so,
3: on.
2: So many songs. Also having a birthday today, Dale Shearer.
3: Okay.
2: How old's that? He was born in St. George in Queensland.
3: Yes, yes. He used to play for everybody, nearly, and Queensland often.
2: How old do you reckon?
3: He would be 70.
2: 61.
3: Oh, I didn't mean to rush the boy. Do you know his first, he played in Mackay in 1984 and my husband was playing for League in Mackay then.
2: Did they
3: play
2: together?
3: No, they're in different teams.
2: Oh, okay.
3: But how cool is that?
2: Did they play against each other?
3: I bet they did.
2: Might have.
3: That might have been when Ross got knocked out.
2: Yeah. Matt LeBlanc is having a birthday today.
3: Oh, he'd be 58.
2: Nine. Good job. 59. Mm-hmm. Yeah, well done, of course. Joey from Friends and former Queensland Premier Anastasia Palaszczuk is having a birthday today.
3: She'd be 57.
2: Yes.
3: Okay.
2: You got it. Well done. Good job. It was on this day that the Hope and Anchor Tavern, Tasmania's very first hotel, opened for business in Hobart. It was originally called that tavern.
3: Yeah.
2: Oh, it was originally called the Whale Fishery.
3: Oh, okay.
2: There we go. And I have one more. Where did it go? Oh, the highest ever UK temperature was recorded on this day in 2019.
3: What was it?
2: It was 38.7 degrees Celsius.
3: I'm pretty sure that's how bad it's been lately.
2: It could well be, yeah.
3: Wow.
2: Yeah.
3: That's a lot.
2: It actually
3: England.
2: Says that the record was broken in 2022.
3: Okay.
2: So it's no longer the highest.
3: Okay.
2: Yeah, there you go. Pretty, yeah. That's darn hot.
3: Yeah.
2: Rise and Shine with Deb and Dave.
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13: Hi, it's Jamin, your one-minute coach. You actually need a lot less than you think you do. One of the most profound and life-changing experiences I've had was while rock climbing on the east coast of Tassie. As a complete novice, I was thrown into the deep end by my coach, who somehow convinced me to abseil down a 60-metre beach cliff and then informed me that the only two options were to climb out or swim out. I was convinced that the task ahead of me was entirely impossible. Yet somehow I made it to the top in one piece. It turns out that I needed a lot less grip, skill, strength, and strategy than I thought I did. Off the back of that key learning, taking my family to Germany for 9 months last year was exactly the same thing. We needed so much less certainty, strategy, and financial security than we and others imagined we would in order to survive. Life's like that. It's impossible to be fully prepared for any situation. Sometimes you've just got to say yes and work out the rest later. For more information, go to oneminutecoach.com.au.
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0: That is Jeremy Camp and the song Revival, 92.9 Voice FM. Rise and Shine with Deb and Dave. Deb, you just mentioned, I think last hour, that you've got a brand new grandchild.
1: Yes, I do.
0: How's she sleeping?
1: Very well.
0: Yeah.
1: For now. I guess,
0: yeah, how old is she? A week or something?
1: Yeah,
0: or
1: a week.
0: They tend to sleep pretty well. They get older and, you know.
1: Yeah, lose it.
0: Yeah, it's kind of. A lot of parents can struggle with getting kids to sleep.
1: Yep.
0: And that's a reality, you know. And I think even when they get to teenage years, you can often find that you're in a place where they're like, yeah, I want to stay up reading a book or playing Lego or something or other. Well, a friend of mine, Peter, he had a really novel idea of solving this, and I thought we needed to find out from Peter directly. Good morning, Peter.
2: Good morning.
0: How you doing?
2: I'm doing well, thank you.
0: That's great. Now, mate, you've written a song. Well, you kind of wrote a song. Help us understand what this song's about.
2: I wrote the lyrics.
1: Oh, did you?
0: Oh, you actually wrote the lyrics. I thought, okay, all right, that's great. Yeah, I'm sorry, that sounded negative. And the reason is because you used AI for this, and I thought maybe AI helped you with the lyrics. But
2: I think there are some great uses for AI. I think we're navigating some interesting times, but I thought this would be a novel way of just trying things out and, you know, I don't need a professional musician to do this for me. So I thought, you know what? Let's give AI a go. And I was just in a creative mood, and it was a moment of, I really don't want to get out of bed and tell my kids to go to sleep again.
0: And so this is, I'm thinking this is like middle of the night type stuff, is it?
2: I mean, we're probably an hour past their bedtime.
0: Okay.
2: And so it's not quite that bad, but it could very easily be like that. And they've got some speakers in their room, which I can control remotely. So I'm like, you know what, let's have some fun.
1: That's clever.
2: Let's have some fun. And so I thought I'd put this little lullaby together and, see how it went. They weren't very impressed.
0: Okay, so Peter, they were not impressed. Is that what you're saying?
2: Yeah, no. Oh. When I went in a little bit to check on them, I got some very grumpy faces.
0: What age are your kids?
1: 19.
2: I wish. In particular, 12 and 10.
0: Okay.
2: The youngest, who's 7, has invaded my bed and has kicked me out. So he also wasn't very impressed with the song when I played it to him.
0: All right, we're going to play a little bit of this song. Have a listen to the lyrics, everyone, because this is rather fun. This is Peter's song because his kids wouldn't go to sleep.

0: so beautiful. So you used AI to write the melody, and you just sent that through to their room. That's pretty impressive. Now, I do believe
1: I have to say, I just went to sleep then.
0: I believe your wife wrote one as well, or did a version of it. Is that correct?
2: She asked me to do a version.
0: Uh-huh. Did it get shipped through? Keep going.
2: So she's like, yep, that's great. But what's really going on inside our heads was probably more of a heavy metal screaming vocal version. And so we put that through as well and got some very interesting results.
0: Yeah, so a little bit like this here. Did you really want the kids to go to sleep with this music playing, Peter?
2: Well, it was more how we were feeling internally.
1: Did anyone drop off after all with this?
2: No, I think we ended up just letting them read and suffering the consequences themselves.
1: The things you learn as a parent.
0: I just got to pick up here if I can. This is the mum going, go to sleep. Go to bed. You need your sleep. Go to bed. All right. Okay. I can see your wife Julie's angst in that particular version. Oh, Peter, what a fun thing to do. I was not aware that you actually had sent it through to the speakers in your kids' room. Yes. That puts a whole new layer on this one, mate. That's brilliant. so good.
2: I'm glad you enjoyed it.
0: Oh, we do. I'm wondering what's next. You know, like your kids at 10 and 12, they're not far away from adolescent years.
1: How about a wake-up song? Because that's often hard to get them to do.
0: Oh.
2: Yeah, well, we've tried a few over the years. and so I might take it to the next level and do our own.
1: Yeah.
2: We've tried Happy. That was... popularized by Minions. And
0: yes.
2: We've tried Everything is Awesome from the Lego Movie.
1: Yes.
2: We've tried a few of those established ones, but we're thinking maybe it's maybe we can come up with something new.
0: I don't know. I think that death metal version of you know, the Happy song might work for in the morning. That'll get them out of bed very quickly. Hey, listen, thank you so much for sharing the song with us. We do appreciate it.
1: We love your creativity.
2: Well, yeah. I got to give credit to AI there.
0: The lyrics were yours. Yeah. That's impressive. All right. Thanks so much, Pete. Yeah. Appreciate having a chat with you this morning. It's Rise and Shine with Deb and Dave, back into a song that was probably not written by AI. Am I wrong? This is Nico and Vince.

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1: So recently we were laughing with Peter. I want to tell you about crying.
0: Oh, okay.
1: In this last week, so I have a role in Humeridge Church as pastoral care, one of the pastoral care team. And so I get to sit and hear people's stories. And this week I sat with a man who's going to be turning 95 next week.
0: Wow, that's impressive.
1: And he, just sharing all his stories, just cried a lot.
0: Mm.
1: So I joined him and we had to have a box of tissue tissues between us.
0: Uh-huh.
1: And then later on I visited a lady she was really fine for a while, and then she started crying, then I started crying, and then when I prayed for her, she cried and then I cried. And it was, I thought, I've got a ministry of crying. And so I think if anyone wants me to cry with them, I'm here for
0: you're
1: you.
0: It. Yeah. Okay. Yeah.
1: It was very special.
0: Yeah. That could be a whole spiritual gift.
1: I know. Well, I think it is, actually. I think especially for me because I want it validated. But I just feel like I'm so honoured when people allow me into their life story, you know. You really only have to ask one or two questions and let them go.
0: Yeah.
1: And it's, especially the older people, they've got so many stories. And so, and they were just, half the tears were being delighted with God and what he's done in their life.
0: That's
1: it wasn't
0: so
1: sad stuff. It was, wow.
0: Yeah. Yeah. Yeah. Great stuff. Thanks for sharing, Deb.
1: Yeah.
2: This year, you have the power.
3: And the winner is...
2: You get to choose your favourite Australian Christian artists, emerging artists and songs in the 2026 People's Choice Awards. 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
7: 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You're so good being down on yourself.

0: That is Jamie McDonald, Won't Let Go. Deb, I've just got a really quick random science fact.
1: Uh-huh.
0: Okay. Two things comparing Australia and the moon.
1: Oh.
0: Yep. Australia
1: has more trees than the moon. Sorry.
0: It certainly does. There's three facts. Number one, Australia is wider than the moon.
1: Ooh.
0: Yep. And Australia has 28 million more people than the moon. And more trees.
1: Okay.
0: Thanks for that one, Deb.
1: Yeah.
0: Rise and Shine with Deb and Dave.
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1: What does spiritual growth look like? Hi, I'm Tanya Harris of God Conversations. Recently, I was talking with a friend about the marks of spiritual growth. He shared a story of a woman who'd recently connected with his church community. She'd made a decision to follow Jesus and was taking steps out of homelessness and destitution. One night, she rang the church offices with an emergency. "Quick, I need help. Somebody come." 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
5: In this bulletin, charges laid against a Sydney nurse and teacher pay rates differ between states. With more, I'm Tracy Weir. Labor's national conference will wrap up today with foreign affairs issues on the agenda. Some party members are pushing for the AUKUS pact to be abandoned and for greater condemnation of Israel. Labor officials are trying to avoid a messy fight on the conference floor over the two issues. A Sydney nurse has been charged as part of investigations into the unauthorised access of patients' records within the state's health system. Georgina Winter has details.
6: Strikeforce Civic was set up when detectives received reports a New South Wales Health employee had downloaded patient data without authorisation. Several electronic devices allegedly containing personal health records were seized during a raid of a home at French's Forest. A 59-year-old man who was a registered nurse employed by Northern Sydney Local Health District has been charged with accessing restricted data held in a computer. Specialists are now examining the devices to determine whether any data has been shared.
5: Georgina Winter. Analysis of 50 wage agreements struck by private schools around the country show senior teachers are earning nearly $200,000 a year. An agreement covering more than 244 private schools across New South Wales and the ACT guarantees teachers an entry-level salary of around $97,000. Economists say the US latest tariff announcement presents a longer-term threat to global trade. The United States Trade Office announced a tariff of 12.5% on more than 60 countries it claims were not doing enough to eliminate forced labour in supply chains. AMP Chief Economist Shane Oliver says Australia is in a good position to face the levy.
7: Beef, gold, plasma products and copper are exempt from tariffs. So consequently, you know, when you add the numbers up, it's only about two-thirds of our products are exempt, which means that we're not going to be hit that badly.
5: Both the government and the opposition disagree with the President Donald Trump's claims. To sport, and in the AFL, the Demons have suffered their first defeat at the MCG this season, going down last night by 20 points to Geelong. Coach Stephen King blaming the number of turnovers.
8: Oh, I think it was 101 points we gave them from turnover. So, yeah, played it hard to get any flow in the game when we hand them that much ascendancy. And yeah, I'm not sure if it was Geelong's pressure at times, but some of our decisions and execution just was pretty poor.
5: Fremantle's dominance in the West continues, producing a powerful second half against the Eagles to win by 70 points. And Lani Pallister has opened Australia's medal tally at the Glasgow Commonwealth Games, winning the 400-metre freestyle event with a time of 3 minutes 59.56 seconds. She easily beat the fastest qualifier, New Zealand's Erica Fairweather. Fellow Aussie Jenna Forrester won bronze. That's the news and sport. I'm Tracy Weir.
9: 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This is Rise and Shine with Deb and Dave, having a look at our weather forecast. Top today of 17 degrees is what the Bureau is saying, dropping down to only 2 degrees overnight tomorrow, rather like this morning. And then looking into the next week, no rain, none today, none through the next week it looks like, and temperatures around the 17, 18 degree mark. And the temperatures overnight, still low, but just sneaking up around the 4, 5, 6 degree mark as the week goes on.
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9: 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Yeah. So good. 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
1: Broken to your bones. 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

0: 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Hurts when it's healing. That is Banners. Rise and Shine with Deb and Dave. Last hour, I just gave a random fact about the moon, the fact that Australia is actually wider than the moon, and Australia has 28 million more people than the moon. Uh-huh. But I found another space fact that I think is probably worth exploring. Neil Armstrong. You know Armstrong? Yep. Did you ever meet him?
1: No. Did you?
0: Yep.
1: You did?
0: I did. No, actually, no, it wasn't him. It was Buzz Aldrin. I met Buzz Aldrin. Anyway, did you know, like the whole on the moon conspiracy theory, all of that, you know, they never really landed on the moon. Yeah, it was just a movie set, whatever. Uh-huh. Well, this might play into that a little bit, because did you know that if you spell Neil Armstrong's name backwards, you get Noughts, Mr. Alien? So, I don't know where to go with that, really, but try it. Spell
1: and
0: his name back.
1: Goodnoughts.
0: Yeah, hey, Goodnoughts, because there's
1: a silent G.
0: Yeah, because Armstrong ends with a G. Noughts, Mr. Alien is backwards of Neil Armstrong.
1: Whoever worked that out doesn't have a lot of anything in their life if they're sitting
0: probably
1: doing
0: not.
1: That.
0: It's Rise and Shine with Deb and Dave. Music now from Dean Lewis.
2: Things were happening. I felt the weight of the expectation on my chest.

0: Switchfoot. It's a beautiful life, except when you're outside and you hear this. Or even inside and you hear this. Oh, in my headphones, it's going from ear to ear.
1: Oh, I hate it.
0: Oh, mozzies.
1: I want to slap something.
0: Yes, preferably slap the mozzie.
1: Or my earphones.
0: I'll just keep it running in the background. There's a bloke, engineers, and not just a bloke, but several, but engineers have built a 40-gram, so pretty small, AI-powered drone that hunts and kills mosquitoes mid-air.
1: What?
0: Oh, yes. How good is that? Oh, that's bad in the background, isn't it? Oh, dear.
1: I feel itchy.
0: Yeah, so no, it's designed to be able to identify mosquitoes flying in a space and to find the mozzie and then zap it.
1: Why don't you just have a zapper outside?
0: Well, because they can't always be where the mozzies are.
1: Oh, okay.
0: I'll turn that off.
1: Yeah, thanks.
0: Yeah, I think it's a brilliant idea.
1: Okay.
0: It's a little bit like we did the story last week about the guy who invented the drone that was effectively an umbrella and just floated
1: right
0: over his head. Yeah. So this is kind of similar.
1: Okay.
0: In a drone-ish type of way.
1: Goes out
0: speaking
1: attacking.
0: Of drone.
1: It's an attack.
0: There's a drone.
1: So it's an attack drone.
0: Yes. To stop the drone of the mozzies.
1: Oh,
0: that's bad. Yeah. Anyway, look, a brilliant idea, I think. Deb's not sure, but that's what I think. Rise and shine with Deb and Dave.
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1: One of the greats of the Christian church in the past century is English Anglican speaker and writer John Stott. When he was gravely ill, within weeks of passing, he was visited by his good friend Oz Guinness, himself an internationally known author. Guinness later wrote about their meeting. They talked and reminisced for an hour, then Guinness asked his good friend how he could pray for him. Stott replied, "Pray that I would be faithful to Jesus till my last breath." Whether you are suffering from illness and concerned about your own future, or in great health with no medical issues, this prayer ought to be on our lips. It's so easy, either in tough times or enjoying life, to be lured away from faith by trials or success. Let's all pray that we will be faithful until our last breath.
0: Carl Faes for DailyNudge.org.
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0: To have it all. Jason Mraz, Have It All, and back before that one, The Afters, Never Gave Up On You. Rise and Shine with Deb and Dave.
1: I have a lovely story here. Mm-hmm. We should probably pray. Let's pray. We should probably play the Kindness Award. Have you got it anywhere?
0: Sure, if you had told me that you wanted that, I would have got it ready. Here it is.
1: Yay.
2: And now, it's time for this week's Random Act of Kindness Award.
1: Okay, have you ever been in Queens, New York?
0: I haven't been to
1: New York at all.
0: Unork.
1: Okay.
0: Yeah.
1: Okay, so there's a guy called George, only it's spelled with a J, so that'd be George, probably, George Munoz. And he was driving along in his ute or pickup truck and noticed that a lot of people were standing around. It was at the end of the day. It was raining, it was awful, and he saw a whole bunch of people standing under a bridge. And he thinks, man, they look hungry.
0: The people?
1: Yeah.
0: Right.
1: And
0: so we're talking likely homeless people?
1: Yeah, yeah. Or there's a lot of them that he said that get there early in the morning trying to look for a job, like people pull up and say, come and help us with labouring.
0: Yeah.
1: And so they've been waiting all day. So not always homeless, but definitely poor. Mm. And he heard stories of he got out of the car and they talked to him about unemployment, immigration, hunger and all that. So he heard that a local food factory was throwing away large amounts of leftover food every day. So he decided from then on he would take some food. So he filled his trunk and he drove to the corner. He handed out packed lunches in brown bags and it took 20 minutes and it was all over. So he came back the next night. But within months there wasn't enough food. So he and his mother started cooking from scratch.
0: Nice.
1: 20 meals, then 35, then 60, then more than 140 on the really busy nights. He spends more than half of his salary buying food. His mother cooks and his sister cooks and now his aunt joins in and his nephew helps him deliver. And the house is overflowing with pots and containers and groceries to keep up with it. He has done it for 22 years and hasn't missed a night. If he's been unwell, he's got a relative that will take over. And he takes chicken and rice is what a lot of people like, and so they call him the chicken and rice man. But he'll take soup in the winter, tang, which is like a cordial in summer, hot chocolate when it gets cold, coffee always, because a man always needs coffee. And he's just the mayor gave him an award, and he's been awarded a few times because of all that he's done. He's had stories on TV about it. He served more than 70,000 free meals since that first evening in 2004. And that's what he keeps doing.
0: That's incredible.
1: He said, people are telling me, George, you have no money. You do all this and you get nothing back. And I say, I have a check account full of smiles.
0: Oh how lovely. That's great. Thanks for sharing, Deb.
1: Yeah.
0: Rise and Shine with Deb and Dave.
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0: 92.9 Voice FM. That is Corey Ashbury. Out sing the angels. Rise and shine with Deb and Dave. All right, disclaimer. Deb says I have to give a disclaimer before we start this one. This is not real. However, it should be a whole lot of fun.
1: It's an idea.
0: Yep. I have, I've had in my married life three females in my house, all of whom did a pretty good job of shedding hair.
1: Yeah.
0: I have a daughter with red hair, and red hair is remarkably strong. And so, like, getting clogged in drains and stuff like that, clogging up the vacuum cleaner, it's a big deal. So when I saw this, and I'm going to play you a little clip of the whole description of what this device is. When I saw this, I thought it was one of the best things that could probably happen. Have a listen to this.
2: As you shower, a tiny vacuum inside the drain sucks up every loose hair, then washes it, sanitizes it, and compresses it into little hair pellets. Over time, these pellets build up in a storage tank under your bathroom floor. And once the tank is full, your phone gets a notification. The app shows you your options: a wig, a winter hat, a pair of socks. And if you've been shedding enough, even a full sweater. After you choose, the system sends the pellets into a connected 3D printer where the hair is shredded, woven, and shaped into your new clothing. After just a few months, your whole family could be wearing you.
1: Oh, that would be prickly.
0: Would it?
1: Yes.
0: Have you got prickly hair? Your hair looks luscious and soft,
1: Deb. But if you wore it, I mean, I'm just thinking it would be.
0: Yeah.
1: Yeah.
0: I don't know. I mean, people will keep like their dog hair and so on and weave with that, or their sheep's hair. That's kind of a known thing, Deb. So there you go. I don't know. It's a concept.
1: It's a thought.
0: Not sure if it'll take off. But anyway, it's enough to.
1: It'd be spooky.
0: Yeah.
1: So at your place, you could have red and white. Red from your daughter and white from you.
0: Yes. Yeah.
1: So you could look like a Dolphins fan or a barber pole.
0: Oh, I love it. So good, Deb. Rise and shine with Deb and Dave.
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1: A voice for hope. Positive, local, uplifting.

0: Oh, lovely to hear a little bit of Taylor Henderson on a Saturday morning. The song was called Already Gone. Rise and Shine with Deb and Dave. And
1: we're just about already gone too.
0: You just got me there. Yeah, we haven't quite gone, but we're almost ready to go. It's been a fun morning. Thanks for being around, everyone.
1: Yeah, thanks for having us. And I'm going to go home and create my own lullaby.
0: Oh, yes,
1: if
0: of course.
1: Someone listened.
0: If you're listening at 10:30 today.
1: Yeah.
0: I just have to explain to everybody.
1: Yes.
0: While we're sitting here saying goodbye, Deb has picked up her handbag, taken her glasses off, and, like, she's ready to bolt.
1: I'm going to run,
0: Okay. All right. Have a great afternoon, everybody.
1: Thank you.
0: And
1: bye.
0: A good week as well.
1: Yep. Bye.
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4: You ever been to church and the guy gets up and says, "All right, stand up, turn around and look at the five people around you and shake their hands or tell them you love them or give them a hug. Welcome time, everybody." I'm going to give you three reasons to stop doing that immediately. Number one, there's a whole swag of awesome introverted people who just got nervous. Why would you do that to someone who doesn't want to meet anyone? Number two, there's no evidence that suggests that that little welcome time leads to people getting hooked into the community. Number three, Beyond Blues says that 25% of Australians have an anxiety condition that affects them on a day-to-day basis. 25% of the people in your church just got asked to do something that's virtually impossible for them. You wouldn't make the legless guy hop across a stage, so don't make the anxious guy meet some random people.
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6: In this bulletin, the Victorian Premier under pressure and Metro services offline in Sydney. With more, I'm Tracy Weir. The Australian Local Government Association has welcomed growing momentum for fairer council funding at the Labor National Conference. The proposal to restore financial assistance grants to 1% of federal tax revenue is being considered at the conference. President Matt Burnett says the policy has support across the party.
7: Hopefully, between the factions and the Labor Party and the National Conference, they'll see that local government needs support and we'll get that 1% we've been fighting for so long.
6: The conference wraps up today. Jacinta Allen's fate as Victorian Premier could be decided as soon as this Tuesday when Parliament resumes as she faces a possible showdown with Labor MPs and power brokers in the wake of the latest polling. It shows Labor would be decimated with the coalition under Jess Wilson taking the reins of power after the November state election. Polling in the Herald Sun shows the coalition leading the government 56-44, two-party preferred. On the primary vote, the coalition out in front, followed by One Nation, Labor, and then the Greens. Beachgoers are urged to prioritise water safety, with today marking World Drowning Prevention Day. Georgia Kondek has this report.
8: Anyone can drown, no one should. That's the message from Surf Life Saving Queensland. World Drowning Prevention Day serves as a reminder everyone has a role to play in keeping our beaches safe. Drowning remains the leading cause of preventable death and it continues to claim lives right here at home. Last season, 26 people lost their lives to drowning along the Queensland coast. Beachgoers are strongly encouraged to stick to supervised locations, check conditions before heading into the surf, and always swim between the red and yellow flags.
6: Georgia Kondek. All Sydney Metro services and some rail services are not running this weekend due to maintenance works. Buses are replacing trains on sections of the T2, T4 and T8 lines and across the entire length of the Metro. Transport for New South Wales Coordinator General Howard Collins says people must plan ahead and expect possible delays.
9: Allow about extra 30 minutes if you're using the rail network to watch out for that track work.
6: Passengers are urged to plan their journey. To sport, and in the NRL, the Cowboys are gearing up for a tough Queensland derby with the Broncos. North Queensland will be bolstered by the return of Jake Clifford and Tom McKayley for the sold-out game. Coach Todd Payton says they need to get a few things right to get the result.
10: Limit their opportunities down our end, start fast and physical, and maintain the rage for the whole 80 minutes. Field position and possession is really important against good teams.
6: Tonight in the NRLW, the Titans women's squad will be chasing their third consecutive victory when they face the Cowboys in Townsville. And a gold rush is underway at Glasgow Commonwealth Games. The Aussies topping the medal tally at the end of day one. The Australian swim team nabbing 6 first place finishes, while bronze was the colour of the day in the gymnastics arena. That's the news and sport. I'm Tracy Weir.
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1: Ever had automatic unwanted thoughts that pop into your brain without your permission? I'm Danny Sinnott with another Brave to Go. Automatic thoughts can be so annoying and sometimes worrying. They can also be negative and destructive, going around and round in your head like a broken record and brainwashing you with lies from the enemy until you begin to believe them. The tricky thing about these thoughts is that you can't stop them from coming. They just go off randomly in your brain like popcorn, and you never know when the next one's going to pop up. We might not be able to stop automatic thoughts, but we can take them captive. In the Bible, in 2 Corinthians chapter 10, verses 3 to 5, it says, "We are human, but we don't wage war as humans do. We use God's mighty weapons, not worldly weapons, to knock down the strongholds of human reasoning, casting down arguments and every high thing that exalts itself against the knowledge of God, bringing every thought into captivity to the obedience of Christ." Taking thoughts captive to Christ means that we don't own them and we hand them over to Jesus to deal with. So next time you get an unwanted thought, take it captive and say, "Jesus, that's not my thought. It has no place in my mind. Send it back to where it came from, in Jesus' name." For more resources, podcasts and videos on doing life together, head on over to our website, braveenough.org.
0: Community, faith, hope, a voice for hope.

0: That was the fabulous voice of Louis Capaldi and Someone You Loved. Magnificent voice he has. Really, really beautiful. And, of course, he's a really funny guy as well. If you have ever heard him in interviews, he's hilarious, I have to say. He's had his challenges in his life. If you're looking for something to do tonight, join the fun of the Trivia Night fundraiser this Saturday, the 25th of July. That is tonight, 7 o'clock it starts at Hume Ridge Church of Christ. You can book a table with friends and help run and raise funds for Eli's mission trip to Fiji, where he'll be serving alongside a team of other teenagers, helping with maintenance and small building projects to support the local community. People of Fiji really, really appreciate it as well. I know plenty of people who have gone over and done similar things. So a great cause. It's on tonight, I should say, 7 p.m. Trivia Night fundraiser. It's at the Hume Ridge Church of Christ.
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0: That song you heard was As I Lay Me Down from Sophie B. Hawkins. When I was younger, in my 20s, people used to say I look like her. Can't see it myself. You're listening to Belinda Sanders on A Voice for Hope, radio that lifts you. I'll be with you through until 3 o'clock this afternoon. I hope you can stay until then. Plenty of great music coming up. You'll hear from Blessing of Four, Lucas Graham, and I've got lots of information to tell you about what's coming up throughout the community in the next couple of weeks. So don't go anywhere.
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1: The car park at my daughter's school was bad. Every drop-off was terrible, waiting for ages to get back out onto the road. Now, one time, I remember I beat the car park. I swerved past a soccer mum in a Kia, zoomed past a teacher. Then I was out back on the road. Fist pump, yes! Until my daughter yelled, "Dad, Dad, you were supposed to let me out of the car in school." Sometimes we're so focused on small stuff, we forget the big stuff. The Bible says, let God take care of the small stuff. The big stuff is to focus on Him. Now, Jesus said it would be a shame to gain lots of stuff and yet lose our soul. We could focus so much on the small stuff, like getting out of the car park, at the expense of the big. Car parks are small stuff. Dropping your kid off at school is the big stuff. What kind of stuff are you focused on today? Jesus invites you to turn your focus to Him. That's the big stuff. This is Steve McAlpine with God in 60 Seconds. To open more space for reflection and conversation about God, go to thirdspace.org.au.
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1: That was Chris Rensmer and a song called Old Dreams on A Voice for Hope. You're listening to Melinda Sanders through until 3 o'clock. Now, Old Dreams is that song, and it's about letting go of the life you imagined you would have, and in fact, embracing the one that you actually do have. 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
8: Eddie Wu is the high school maths teacher and internet sensation who won the Australia Day Local Hero Award in 2018. After one student couldn't make it to class, he decided to film his maths classes and put them on YouTube. Now he's reached millions of people all around the world with his WooTube channel. When he was in grade 9 at school, he began to fully trust Christ. He noticed some Christians at school that had a genuine faith. He said their faith changed their character and the decisions they made day to day. And for many of them, it changed the whole trajectory of their lives, which was a revelation. And he had some great Christian teachers at the public school he was at who showed him a glimpse of how people can live out their faith in a secular context by demonstrating their faith in a way that makes a difference in other people's lives. Eddie Wu is a great example of a believer who's living out his faith in everyday life, using the platform that God has given him to teach about maths, but also to teach about the designer of all mathematics. I'm Matt Prater. For more, go to historymakers.tv.
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0: Hi, this is Omega Levine. I'm so looking forward to sharing some of my old songs from Parachute Band days. Keep the fire burning. My journey and testimony.
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5: In this bulletin, Donald Trump speaks out and a big weekend in sport. With the details, I'm Tracy Weir. US President Donald Trump says his earlier threats of a massive attack on Iran may not be necessary, insisting talks are happening between both parties. United States Central Command has struck Iranian targets for the 13th consecutive night, while Tehran launched attacks on US bases in the Gulf. Speaking from the Oval Office, President Trump did not rule out a larger attack, but said the preference is for diplomacy.
6: And we can take that to a much higher level if we want to. You know, we're prepared to do that. As you know, we're locked and loaded. We're locked and loaded and ready to go, but we're talking to them, so I think while we're talking, we'll see what comes of it.
5: The Iranian foreign minister says Tehran does not fear threats or succumb to pressure. Federal police are reviewing its response to a firebombing threat directed at advocacy group the Australian Jewish Association. AGA President Robert Gregory was told by the AFP on the same day the email was received that it did not amount to a direct threat. Mr. Gregory is due to give evidence at the Anti-Semitism Royal Commission on Monday. A clinic in Sydney's East has been working to address a gap in cancer treatment, helping more than 200 patients across the country. The Precision Care Clinic at Prince of Wales Hospital has been set up to help Australians living with rare or complex cancers. Professor Natalie Taylor says it's designed to improve timely access to specialist cancer care.
7: Clinics like this are starting to be, I guess, are needed and being established to support that bridge between the really cutting-edge science and integration into routine care.
5: Cancer claims approximately 53,500 lives each year in Australia. The latest opinion poll shows Victoria will have a change of government on the last Saturday in November. New polling in the Herald Sun shows the coalition under Jess Wilson leading Labor 56-44, two-party preferred. If repeated in November, Labor would be removed from office in a wipeout. To sport, and a gold rush underway at the Glasgow Commonwealth Games, the Aussies topping the medal tally at the end of day one. The Australian swim team nabbed six first-place finishes. Swimmer Jenna Jones won the women's 100-metre freestyle S13 final for athletes with a visual impairment. She told reporters her journey to Glasgow hasn't been easy.
8: I haven't had the best career, I would say, or like the smoothest career. I've definitely battled a lot of mental, imposter syndrome.
5: That audio courtesy of Channel 7. The Aussies also fared well in the gymnastics, bronze, the colour of the day. In the NRL, the Rabbitohs have triumphed over the Storm 28-26. The Roosters defeated the Knights 23-22. Daly Cherry Evans securing the win for the Chooks with a field goal. That's the latest news and sport. I'm Tracy Weir.
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2: There's this Hollywood cliche of a man crawling through the desert towards an oasis only to find out that it's just a mirage. 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It was just as bad because the water was bitter and undrinkable. Can you imagine their disappointment? 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Miraculously, the water was made refreshing and sweet. That piece of wood represents the cross of Jesus. Have you been drinking some bitter water in your life lately? 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Strife at work? Well, Jesus is the one who threw himself into the bitterness of this world so that you can drink of his love. He's the living water that can quench your thirst today.
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0: that song was from Miley Smith and Wait For You. What did you get up to this over the week? I tell you what, there seems to be something in the air in July because in my life at least there are lots and lots of birthdays. So that's what I was doing this week. I celebrated my husband's birthday, my daughter's birthday, my mother's birthday and one of my very, very good friend's birthday all within a few days of each other. So July is kind of the month, isn't it, at least in my life. And there were a couple of milestone birthdays in there as well. So lots of celebrating in the last week. On the 29th of July, which is the Wednesday, this Wednesday, the Menopause Network is hosting two free menopause meetup and education sessions at the Toowoomba Library from 10 till 5:30. 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And if you don't have a pen around the place, I would contact the Toowoomba Library. That's what I'd be doing. And you can find out more details there.
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0: almost to 1:30 here on your favourite radio station, A Voice for Hope. Hope you can hear. My name is Belinda, and if you're about to hang out the washing, I can tell you that the forecast for today is for sunny conditions and no rain. In fact, a top of 18 degrees, a pretty good day today. Although, if you're outside, just make sure you protect yourself from the sun, because the sun UV index is pretty high right up until 2:30 and beyond, of course. Sunset, about 20 past 5 this afternoon. So a lovely day today for you to enjoy. I'll be with you for a little bit longer yet. I'm here every Saturday between 12 and 3.
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8: 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A voice for hope.

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2: Hi, it's Jamin, your 1 minute coach. Studies of the human brain have revealed that there are three key parts. The reptile brain, in charge of flight, fight, instinctive responses. The mammal brain, in charge of motivation through pleasure and pain, reward and punishment. And the human brain, the rational cognitive decision maker. Interestingly, all information has to go through the reptile brain first. This means everything is filtered for safety before being passed along the line. The croc brain checks to see if this is a threat to your time, energy, money, beliefs, or physical safety. So, if someone is speaking to you and it's boring, irrelevant, incoherent, or silly, your brain actually blocks it straight up. It's deemed too dangerous to your time and energy, which means you are actually not listening and simply working out the quickest way out of the conversation. Therefore, if you want to be heard when speaking to others, you have to pitch things more carefully. If you are just adding to the noise, don't expect to be heard. For more information, go to oneminutecoach.com.au.
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1: You heard from Sanctus Real there and how many times? And before that, the fabulous Guy Sebastian and Get It Done. He's actually coming to Toowoomba in October. We'll be performing at the Empire Theatre there. If you're

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8: The Apostle Thomas was sceptical about Jesus' resurrection and wanted proof. Maybe you do too. He said, "Unless I see the nail marks, I will not believe." John chapter 20, verse 25. And Jesus didn't scold him. He showed up. "Put your finger here," he said. That's our God, gentle with doubt, patient with questions. Thomas believed because Jesus met him right where he was. Faith isn't always instant. Sometimes it grows slowly with scars and stories. If you're doubting today, you're not disqualified, you're invited. Jesus still meets people in their questions and still says, "Peace be with you."
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0: 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I'm so looking forward to sharing some of my old songs from Parachute Band days. 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
2: 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This was in the 1950s with poor communication, and his parents were worried about their son, whom they would not see for months. Guinness's father chose two small flat stones and wrote a message on each of them for young Oz. On one stone, he had the words, "Found faithful." On the other, "Please him." These statements were the life commitments of his parents, to be faithful to Jesus and to please God at all times. Guinness writes of carrying these two small flat stones constantly in the pockets of his school trousers to remind him of his parents and his life focus. They still matter today. Found faithful and please him.
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0: Now, sometimes a song arrives with the exact message people need to hear. That song that you just heard was released earlier this year. Amiga Levine's All Things New is a reminder that no matter what is behind us, hope and renewal are always possible. It's a really great song about fresh starts, faith, and the promise that broken things don't have to stay broken. And on August the 22nd at Hume Ridge, we are presenting Amiga Levine at Hume Ridge Church. 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
2: There seems to be a propensity in humanity to reject that which is different to ourselves. We see someone dressed differently or with different colour skin, and our instinct is to reject them. Why is that? I'm Tanya Harris of God Conversations. Some say it's our survival instinct. Humans are wired to function in like-minded groups. While a sense of belonging is healthy, it can also lead to the rejection of others and all those isms, racism, sexism, classism, ableism. That's why Jesus was so radical. He constantly broke down social barriers, talking to a woman in a public place, healing the daughter of a Canaanite, that most despised race, preaching good news to both the poor and rich. Then when the Spirit came, the pattern continued. Holy Spirit was poured out on all races, on slaves without status, even a eunuch who functioned in asexual ways. In Jesus, all are accepted. Can we follow his example? For more God Conversations, go to godconversations.com.
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0: You heard from Ed Sheeran, Jeremy Camp, and that last song was from Switchfoot, and a song called Beloved on A Voice for Hope. You're listening to Belinda Sanders, and believe it or not, it's almost time for me to disappear. I always enjoy keeping you company in the afternoons on a Saturday here on A Voice for Hope, Voice FM. 92.9 FM can be listened to anywhere through our online portal or with the Community Radio Plus app as well. 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
4: Have you ever judged someone on first appearances? I'm Danny Sinnott with Another Brave to Go. Have you ever just sat somewhere and people watched and drawn assumptions by what they look like, walk or talk like? One day I was on location filming a DVD series in Las Vegas and I was asked to look after our gear while the crew went and got some final location shots. So I sat outside Caesars Palace Casino and people watched. A few minutes later, I noticed a shabby looking man and he was walking towards me. He plonked himself beside me and in a friendly tone said, "What you doing?" Well, I was caught off guard and I told him that I was here from Australia filming a DVD series, which for some reason felt really lame, and so I introduced myself. He shook my hand and I asked what he did, and as soon as the question came out of my mouth, I thought to myself, well, that's stupid, he's obviously homeless. And he replied, "Oh, I'm just a bum." Just a bum. That's all this man could identify his worth as, so I prompted him. I said, "Hi, I'm Danny, what's your name?" And he said, "Hi, I'm Andy." Andy told me how he'd been a Vietnam vet and gone off the rails, done some bad things 20 years ago, and then left his wife and daughter without any notice. He'd just come interstate to Nevada on the run. All Andy could see was how much bad he'd done. But what I saw was a broken man who had, like many of us, made some bad choices. A man who needed grace, love, forgiveness, and a second chance. Everybody has a story, and every story matters. In the Bible, in the book of James chapter 2 verses 8 and 9, it says, "If you really fulfill the royal law according to the scripture, you shall love your neighbor as yourself. You are doing well. But if you show partiality, you are committing sin and are convicted by the law as transgressors." Everybody has a story. Don't judge them for it. Love them through it. For more resources, podcasts and videos on doing life together, head on over to our website, braveenough.org.
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4: Welcome back into the shed this Saturday afternoon, 25th of July. This is the day to have Christmas in July, really, isn't it? And funny I mentioned that, I'm actually going to a Christmas in July function tonight, the 25th. And of course, it's been a cold day. Who woke up this morning and saw the frost on the grass? I listened to my alarm when it went off and it said minimum of 1 degree, looked outside and it was just a sheet of white across the grass, partly because there was not a cloud in the sky, which has been great through the day. I mean, it's been a wonderful winter's day. The sun's been beaming down and warming, but with no clouds, it's got that extra little bit chilly. So rug up tonight if you need to. Welcome back to the show. We're going to have a great afternoon, heaps of interesting things to talk about. And I'll tell you where Kiri's up to. 92.9 Voice FM.
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0: Here on Sunburnt Souls, we explore life, faith, and our mental well-being. Here to share more is Dave Quack.
1: My last name is Quack. Can you believe that? What a ridiculous name. It doesn't mean anything in English. And if you look at its heritage in Holland, it means nothing there either. It is a weird name, but I didn't choose it. See, there's some things in life you choose and some things you can't choose. I didn't choose my last name, but I can choose what sort of man I am. I didn't choose to have mental ill health, but I can choose how I respond to that and help others along the way. I didn't choose my addictive personality, but I can choose what I'm addicted to. Once you get set free from worrying about the things that are beyond your control, you can flourish in the things that you enjoy. Be the best parent, be the best child, show generosity, be kind to people. Life is about flourishing in the things we can control and managing the things we can't control.
0: For more candid conversations on faith and mental well-being, check out sunburntsouls.com.
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1: That's right. Today's encouraging words come from Proverbs chapter 17, verse 17. A friend loves at all times, and a brother is born for a time of adversity. Now, I think what that means is that our friends have an ongoing relationship with us, and they love us no matter what, we love them. But a true brother, and this is where we talk about that deeper bond of brotherhood, a brotherhood is born for a time of adversity. The brother is the one that you can draw on, or sisters, obviously. The brother is the one that you draw on in a time of adversity, not just a friend. 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

0: That's Riley Clemens with Over and Over, and a bit of an update on Kira Lee. She's currently waiting at Heathrow Airport to board her plane back. That's right. She's finished her gallivanting around Europe. She's going to be on her way back momentarily. It's actually Saturday morning at London at the moment, and she's in Heathrow Airport. She'll be flying back and doesn't land in Australia until tomorrow night. Obviously, she'll lose some time as she comes back with the time difference between the UK and Toowoomba being about 9 hours at the moment. I think they must have daylight savings happening at the moment. But then she's back after an incredibly long flight, two flights actually. She has a quick layover in Singapore. But really looking forward to hear all about her trip over the next few weeks. There's been some amazing photographs that she's sent through to family. Things like the Eiffel Tower and Switzerland and Austria, so many beautiful places that she has visited. So a big shout out to Kiri. I actually let her know that I'd be giving her a shout out. So hopefully she's actually streaming this while she's sitting at Heathrow Airport. I don't know how much further away we can get our listener base, but I think that's probably it. 92.9 Voice FM.
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5: Sam Humphrey is a New Zealand-born actor who's best known for playing General Tom Thumb in the film The Greatest Showman. He's also been featured on the TV show Neighbours. He was born with a rare genetic disorder, a common form of dwarfism. As a child, he was also diagnosed with the inflammatory bowel condition Crohn's disease and spent a lot of time visiting hospitals and doctors. He attempted suicide several times, but with the support of his family, his faith and his resilience, he was able to overcome his challenges and pursue his dream of becoming an actor. He said that as a teenager, his self-confidence and self-esteem was plummeting, and he was bullied as a teenager. He said that because he had God in his life, he was given that snap transformation from depression to being an overcomer in Christ. You know, the Bible says in 2 Corinthians 5:17, if any man be in Christ, he is a new creation. The old has gone, the new has come. No matter what we're going through in life, no matter how bad the circumstances are, let's not look to the circumstances. Let's look to the one who can save us in the midst of our circumstances. Sam Humphrey has now been a youth leader, and he's now sharing a message of hope all over the world because of the platform that God gave him through the film The Greatest Showman. You know, the Bible tells us that God can bring beauty out of ashes. No matter what you're going through today, just remember God has a plan and a purpose for your life. I'm Matt Prater. For more, go to historymakers.tv.
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0: That's the Lucas Band with You'll Never Leave. Now, a big shout out to the Full Gospel Businessmen's Fellowship. I had the opportunity to speak there this last week and met an incredible range of businessmen. And their mission, of course, is to propagate their faith in their workplace and to build faith amongst other businessmen as well. An incredible organisation, something to keep an eye on and hear about. Check them out. You can find them on Facebook. And I've just been now getting together what my calendar looks like for the next couple of weeks, just to get an idea of what's on, where and about. And one of the big things I'm looking forward to is Omega Levine. He's coming August 22 to Humeridge Church of Christ. That is going to be an incredible concert night. What an incredible artist he is as well. Sarah Goulds is also opening for him. An amazing time. He doesn't kick off till 8 p.m. It's going to be a big night. Early bird tickets available from $25. But also, you know, listening to Sarah Goulds, local artist as well. That's going to be absolutely fantastic. You're a 92.9 Voice FM.
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That's the Goo Goo Dolls with Iris. You're on 92.9 Voice FM. I just want to share with you an interesting message I had from Kira Lee this week. When she gets back to Australia, she is really looking forward to a caramel latte. Yeah, yes, she can be a coffee snob, and she does enjoy a range of different coffees, but she actually said the whole time she's been in Europe, she actually hasn't found a coffee that is up to the same par as what we have in Australia, which is interesting because I've heard that before.

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7: Welcome into the 4 o'clock hour. And of course, this is often the time that Kiri takes over the desk. She's away in Europe. She's almost going to be on her way back. And at this point in time, we often do the grandiloquent word. I'm going to delay that for a little bit later in the hour because she's just sent me a message and she's actually streamed in and listening. And she just sent me this message and she just wanted me to share this quick thing with you. What do the best dentists get? What do the best dentists get? Well, they get a little plaque. You're a 92.9 Voice FM.

0: about to trust you.
1: Hey, did you tick no religion on the census? If you did, then you're part of a growing group of Aussies. But does no religion mean that you don't have any beliefs? Not really. We call the no religion belief secularism. Now, the story of secularism is that public truth is really just limited to observable facts. Everything else is just your private opinion. And truth is seen like a rock covered by all these barnacles called religions. And once we scrape those away, we'll get to reality. Well, that's how the secular story goes anyway. But can you see, that's exactly what a story is. Secularism is a story, and stories are the things we tell ourselves to make meaning and give purpose to our lives. Turns out we all believe something by faith, whether that's a religious belief or not. Can your story hold the weight of your life's meaning? This is Steve McAlpine with God in 60 Seconds. To open more space for reflection and conversation about God, go to thirdspace.org.au.
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1: And coming straight out of Lenny Kravitz with Are You Gonna Go My Way? 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A brother is born for a time of adversity. That's a stronger love than the love we have for our friends. It's that love that supports us through some really bad times. We can count on our brothers. 92.9 Voice FM.
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And you fix me when I'm broke, right? And that's all I need to know.

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1: That's right, everybody. It's time for our Grandiloquent Word of the Week. Now, this one, it isn't a obscure word. This is more of a scientific word, is dactylonomy. Dactylonomy. Very interesting word. I read about this and I thought, this is amazing. I've just got to share this. Many of us use dactylonomy in our daily lives. I'm just trying to think if I can use it in a sentence. Look, I probably can't. It is a thing that you can do, or it's a system that you can utilize. Dactylonomy. Those that know will know. Those that don't, I reckon you'll find it interesting. We'll come back in a little bit and explain what dactylonomy is. 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
9: Hi, it's Jamin, your 1 minute coach. I'm always banging on about the importance of being very clear about what you want in life. Having a clear and compelling picture of how you would like things to be is the ultimate leverage for change. On the other hand, here are 8 painful things that happen when you lose sight of what you want. 1. You end up serving other people's agenda for your life. 2. 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You settle and survive. Life becomes something to endure. 4. You lower your expectations of what is possible. 5. By eradicating disappointment from your life, you also eliminate joy. 6. You use ugly terms like it is what it is and you've got to do what you've got to do. 7. You have to work hard convincing yourself you are happy. And 8. You become an entitled consumer and get very upset when others make decisions that threaten your privileges and comforts. Perhaps it's time to take control of your life and refocus on what you really want rather than settling for what you don't want. For more information, go to oneminutecoach.com.au.
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0: That's Emerson Day with No Smoke. Have you been thinking about our grandiloquent word of the week? About 10 minutes ago, I said what the word was. It is dactylonomy. D-A-C-T-Y-L-O-N-O-M-Y. Dactylonomy. And it's actually the system of counting on your fingers. So how often do you count on your fingers? Everybody does it all the time. But before calculators, before computers, that's what people used to keep a record. And then once they'd done their counting, they were then recorded in some way. It might be tying a knot, or it might be picking up a stick. But the mechanism of the counting was generally done on fingers. Some people could only count to 10, some could count to 20, but that's if they wore open-toed shoes. You're on 92.9 Voice FM.
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0: Ace of Base, a big throwback to the late 80s there with The Sign. Have you still been thinking about dactylonomy? That was our grandiloquent word of the week. It'd be a great thing to throw into conversation tonight to see if anybody, any of your friends, you could probably pose a question to them. Hey, have you had any dactylonomy lately? Get them thinking about what that is. And of course, it is counting on your hands. Have you counted on your hands lately? You're a 92.9 Voice FM.
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6: Welcome back into the shed this afternoon, 25th of July. Just want to let you know that Kira Lee has now taken off from Heathrow Airport on her way back to Australia. She'll arrive back in Brisbane Airport tomorrow evening. We'll be picking her up from there. And that is the end of her three-week European trip. She's taken a lot of things in, really looking forward to her telling us about her trip over the next couple of weekends and even going through some of the photos and seeing what they'll be like. Some amazing experiences she's had. The one that actually amazed me the most was when she first hopped on the tour bus to go through Europe. The entire bus was singing songs from High School Musical.

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1: Sport is full of great comeback stories. The thing about sport is that until that final whistle blows, no one knows what the final score will be. What's so good about the gospel is that the umpire who's never wrong is Jesus, and Jesus has already announced the score for your life. God, 1. The devil, 0. Jesus blew that final whistle when he announced, "It is finished." He did it on the cross. Now, you can kick or throw the ball around all you like, but you won't change the score that Jesus achieved. You can accept the winning score Jesus achieved for you, or you can try to work it out on your own. If you've accepted Jesus, then the work for your salvation is finished. Now, you get to enjoy the victory. So accept Jesus' winning score today. Whatever other issues you may face are going to be a whole lot more bearable. Jesus guarantees it.
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0: You're a 92.9. That was Need to Breathe with Drive All Night. Now, I've heard rumours of some remote Asian churches that use dried noodles within the Eucharist. Now, many of us use unleavened bread or wafers or any number of things that within Western culture we've standardised. But in the far reaches of remote Asia, there's some churches use dried noodles. And I guess you could call them the Raymond Catholics. 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
8: 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Most research tells us that joy is found in people and relationships. It's how God created us to live. The light of faith matters more than the glow of your phone.
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0: God Is Fooling Me by Terrion, another great track. Now, a number of my friends around the place at the moment, or even children of friends, are in the process of getting married. It seems to be a real season as we're coming into spring that so many people that I happen to know are wanting to tie the knot. I was talking to one of my mates who was thinking about making that very serious step with his girlfriend, and he asked his girlfriend if she was okay with him buying her a ring. And she said nothing would make her happier. So he got her nothing. Somehow their relationship's on the rocks. 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

0: stars. That's the Counting Crows with Mr. Jones, another great throwback track as well. Heaps of great tracks coming up through the evening. I'm heading off to a Christmas in July party on the 25th of July. I mean, it's a great moment. It's probably one of the only times that we can experience a cold and frosty Christmas celebration. I know that at this function I'm going to, there's a snow machine and there's a bubble machine. So I can just imagine the kids are going to have an absolute party jumping around in all of that. Whatever you're doing this weekend, stay safe. Keep committed to family. Keep committed to your friends. And try something different. Try actually letting your friends know that you love them. You're a 92.9 Voice FM.
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0: this is Omega Levine. I'm so looking forward to sharing some of my old songs from Parachute Band days. Keep the fire burning. My journey and testimony. After years of abuse, rejection, and searching for my identity, I found myself living a double life. And all things new.
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2: In his final moments on the cross, Jesus cried out, my God, why have you abandoned me? Mark chapter 15, verse 34. That wasn't weakness, it was love. Jesus was quoting Psalm 22, a prophecy of suffering of the promised Messiah, showing he knew exactly what he was doing. For the first time in eternity, Jesus experienced the agony of separation from the Father, so we never have to. That's the weight of sin. That's the depth of love. He was abandoned so you could be adopted. If you've ever felt forsaken, know this. Jesus understands, and he took your place so you'd never walk alone.
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1: Have you ever felt like you're not enough, that God can't use you? Maybe fear has lied to you over a past bad experience and shut down your calling? I'm Danny Sinnott with Another Brave to Go. There's a popular saying that God doesn't call the equipped, he equips the called. And that's such a pattern with people when God calls, like the uneducated fisherman and Moses. But God can do so much more with a willing heart that offers a humble gift of what they have, as imperfect or insignificant as it may seem, and transform it into something miraculous that changes the world forever. In 1 Corinthians chapter 2, it says, "And so it was with me, brothers and sisters. When I came to you, I did not come with eloquence or human wisdom as I proclaimed to you the testimony about God, for I resolved to know nothing while I was still with you except Jesus Christ and Him crucified. I came to you in weakness, with great fear and trembling. 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Stop worrying about bringing the perfect gift and just give Him what you have from the heart. Then when God does incredible things through your gift, people will see God's hand. 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

0: 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I'm so looking forward to sharing some of my old songs from Parachute Band days. 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
5: Dawn was raised in a home characterised by drugs, violence and sexual abuse at the hands of her father. 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Hi, I'm Tanya Harris of God Conversations. 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Unbeknownst to Dawn, her father had been grooming Sammy. After discerning her experience, Dawn reported him to the police. Sammy's story shows that God is a saviour. But then after God saved us, he calls us to help save others. For more God Conversations, go to godconversations.com.
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0: 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I'm so looking forward to sharing some of my old songs from Parachute Band days. 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

0: Sing stuff. That's what we're missing.
1: Oh, there we go. So who wasn't heard then?
0: None of us.
1: Oh,
0: that's right.
1: Well, welcome to the Big Rock Show, where live is our middle name. The Big Live Rock Show.
0: No, well, at least there was still music playing.
1: Yeah, thankfully. Thank you to our station manager, Brad, for coming in and saving us
0: That's right.
1: from disaster.
0: We'll send out a song to him later.
1: We have plenty of songs for him.

0: him later.
1: And we're so good, so glad that you are here tonight.
0: Mm.
1: We have a big show for you, so we've got plenty of rock, plenty of pop, but well, not really pop rock. That alternate, you know, drum and bass. If I can find any air
0: drum
1: suit.
0: And bass,
1: yeah.
0: I hope not, but it might be there.
1: That's right, bit of drum and bass. It's an influence anyway in air suit.
0: True. We've got some earth suit. Do we have earth suit?
1: Oh, I don't know whether I put that in there yet.
0: Ooh.
1: Yeah. We're getting there. Jace put some more stuff in here. We're really grateful before he ran off on his holiday.
0: Oh, nice.
1: He's having a break.
0: Yep. Well deserved one.
1: Yep. So, yeah. I don't know where he's going.
0: Oh, fair enough.
1: I don't know. I'm assuming he's got family or friends in New Zealand, because he seems to do some stuff over there.
0: Yeah, fair enough. Well, if you're in New Zealand or you plan on going, try and listen in if you can hear Jace.
1: Yeah.
0: But I'm going to cut to the chase.
1: You are?
0: And
1: tell me.
0: I'm going to tell you right now that we actually have a brand new song to begin our show tonight.
1: We do.
0: We have Nine Lashes, The Fool, Mayday, coming to you right now. Here it is. Glenn, hit it.

0: And that's Straight Shooter by Bleach. What do you think of that one?
1: I thought that was really cool. That's the first time I've heard that song.
0: Yeah.
1: And I really enjoyed that. That was so, like, it was very laid back, which was a great contrast to our first song. That was our new song, the first one, The Fool Mayday. And that was, I thought that was really cool.
0: It was a cool song. Nearly could have been played in a hard rock double.
1: Yeah, our heavy hitter, but... We'll just save that for next time. You know?
0: That's right. Why not? And that, but yes, Bleach, Straight Shooter, off their 99 album, self-titled Bleach.
1: Self-titled Bleach. Yep. I like that.
0: Yep. Very cool. Very cool band. Very, like, alternate, little bit, you know, odd sounding, you know, but very, very cool.
1: It just worked. It just, like, sometimes you just get music that just works, and that just worked.
0: Yep.
1: So, we love that.
0: We do.
1: Yeah. Right,
0: after the break, we are into our top 20, which we didn't really, did we say that we're going to play some of that top 20?
1: I don't think we did, but our voice got kind of cut off and we said some things that I don't know if the audience heard. So.
0: I don't think so.
1: Until to recap, my name's Charlie, this is Glenn, and we're going to be doing our top 20 for tonight.
0: That's right.
1: And we're going to start it off with, Glenn, what are we starting it off with?
0: We're starting off with The Killer by 12 Stones.
1: Yeah, after the break.
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0: That was Ready to Die by Andrew Stanton and Behold the Beloved here. That was our number 19.
1: That was number 19. Behold the Beloved is very good. That was released last year.
0: Yeah.
1: Still a very, very cool song, but they do a lot of other worship, their first stuff that they come out with, a little bit of rock.
0: Yep.
1: They did Oceans.
0: Yeah. Oh, wow.
1: Yeah. And a very good, very good. And it works well with a little bit of double kick.
0: Yeah, it does. Well, I assume it would. Yeah, everything works well with double kick. Everything works well with a double kick. It just depends on how well you can use it.
1: True.
0: And if you can use it well, put it in everywhere.
1: That's right.
0: It's so cool.
1: So you're looking forward to... How'd you go last week? You said you were going to put it... Were you going to put in some double kick?
0: Yeah, I was going to put in some double kick. And we got to the end of practice and I got told, don't do it.
1: Don't do double kick.
0: I was going pretty quick with it, and it was creating a bit too much noise. So I got rid of it and just went, you know, nuts on the toms, and I think it worked out well.
1: So one day in the future.
0: Oh, one day.
1: One day in the future, we'll do double kick at church.
0: Yep, 100%. I'm always working on my double kick. I always think we should have songs with double kick. And speaking of songs with double kick, our next one coming right up is The Fight by The Classic Crime with plenty of double kick.
1: You reckon that's got double kick?
0: I'm hoping it's got double kick.
1: I'm not sure that it will have it, but it's very cool.
0: Well, let's listen out.
1: Okay.
0: Let's find out.
1: Let's see who's right.
0: Here on 92.9 FM.

0: That's sent by Ravens and New Fire. Well, you were incorrect about double kick in the classic crime.
1: Yeah, in the classic crime. But there was double kick in New Fire.
0: There was.
1: And, you know.
0: That made your day?
1: Yep. Because I wasn't entirely wrong. And that's a good bit.
0: Very handy. So we're going back into the top 20.
1: The top 20 after this break, yeah. We've got...
0: A brand newie.
1: Do we?
0: Yeah.
1: Oh, yeah. Jason Dunn, Smile, by the Daytime Rivalry.
0: That's right. Well, it's called Smile.
1: Oh.
0: With Jason Dunn, who was the original lead singer of Hawk Nelson.
1: Oh, okay.
0: And the Daytime Rivalry is the band name. So, I don't know, it's just got itself confused. Or maybe just my dyslexia entering it in or something.
1: It's okay, everyone's confused tonight. But so you've heard it, it's Smile featuring Jason Dunn by the Daytime Rivalry after the break here on 92.9 FM.
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0: That's our number 17. Catch Me If You Can, Manifest, one of his brand new albums, brand new songs.
1: Mm.
0: Really good. Manifest is just a great Canadian guy that just, he does some good music.
1: Mm. It's awesome. Tonight seems to be our heavy hitters back to back to back to back to back. It's where if you're listening right now, this is the night to be prepared for our heavy hitter at 9:30 because we're getting you revved up. We're getting you amped up, ready for it.
0: That's right.
1: And Catch Me If You Can by Manifest. Oh, that's like, oh, it's so good. It's just good. Such a good song.
0: Yep. No, that's good. We are going to go back straight into it. Sword in the Mouth, Fire Eyes by Norma Jean. Mm. Yeah, good post-hardcore. Oh, well, not really. It's not hardcore. It's more hard rock.
1: Yeah.
0: They do have done, you know, a number of songs where they scream a bit. There'll be a little bit in this one, but it's just more good rock. Good
1: fun.
0: Post-rock, hardcore, you know, all that kind of stuff.
1: Heck yeah.
0: Let's listen to it. It's good stuff.

0: Nothing to Say, and A Skeptic, Aussie punk rock.
1: Mm, they had a lot to say, actually.
0: They did.
1: Which is ironic, as the and it's like it's the Aussie way, right?
0: That's right.
1: To just be so ironic and so sarcastic, and I love it.
0: That's good.
1: That was a really cool song.
0: It is cool.
1: I actually really liked the guitar in that. It's just pretty, it's nothing crazy, but it just worked, you know?
0: Yeah.
1: It just worked. So I really like that. Coming up after the break, we are going back into our top 20 with number 16, Panic by 13 Minutes, and our number 15, The Showdown by Big Dismal.
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1: The showdown.
0: And Big Dismal. They're good. They're great. I enjoy them.
1: Yep.
0: I don't know about you.
1: It's just fun.
0: Yeah.
1: It's just fun. That tends to be a lot on our show. It's just fun. And I think that's really encapsulates what we try and do here, right?
0: That's right.
1: We're just trying to have fun.
0: That's right. Have fun. Show you some good music. Very good music that's been happening in the last 30, 40 years.
1: And try and give some musical insight here and there. Well, at least I try and do that.
0: I just tell them how good the song is. It's great.
1: And you've got stories. We've got stories for days.
0: I've got some stories. Yeah, we do.
1: Do you have any stories about Peyton Parish?
0: No, he's brand new.
1: Is he?
0: I've only been listening to him in the last couple of years.
1: Oh, wow.
0: Only because, when I first started trying to do this show, Brad asked me, I don't know, about 2-3 years ago, and couldn't work it out, but I started getting songs and hearing new bands that were coming out. And so I enjoyed the fact that, you know, I could get back into it because I wasn't, you know, I love my music.
1: Yeah.
0: But it sort of dropped out for a couple of years and you're trying to find new stuff but anyway.
1: Anyway.
0: We've got new stuff right now.
1: Heck yeah.
0: Sanctified.

0: Well, that's...
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0: It certainly is. I was just going to tell everyone how excited I was about playing Jesus Is Just Alright by DC Talk. And it's great.
4: Yeah, it's great. I hear it's one of our, like...
0: It'd be the top three.
4: Top three of one of our favourite guests, Josiah.
0: Yeah, Josiah's, yeah.
4: Who's currently in Roma, so I'm going to send him a video. Or no, I don't have to send him a video. I can send him the link.
0: That's right.
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0: yes.
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0: Online,
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0: That's right. That you can do that, but you can also listen to it online right now.
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0: Right now.
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4: Okay, I'm going to Google it during our next set of songs, so and I'll give you guys the right thing, because someone's going to search it up and they're going to be like, this is not the radio I was looking for, it's something completely different.
0: No, but so, talking about something completely different, which is probably not completely different that we normally do, which is more top 20.
4: More top 20.
0: The show, it's awesome. We've got, actually, I'm going to tell you, we have a local artist going to be playing later. Very, very soon, actually.
4: Is it me?
0: No.
4: Oh.
0: I don't have your songs.
4: Oh.
0: But it's another person in the local area.
4: Ooh.
0: Yeah. Yeah. It's very cool.
4: Well, I'm very keen for that.
0: Yeah. Round 10 past.
4: 10 past.
0: Yeah. Round 10 past.
4: Well, we have that to look forward to. But first, it's the top 20 with The Fight by Drive Thru Society.
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5: Number 14.

0: That was Never Again by Set for the Fall. That was our number 13.
1: It was.
0: And Glenn, what do you think?
1: Oh, I think it's very good.
0: Mm. What was your favorite part of the song?
1: I was more actually thinking, I can't remember. I do like it. Like, honestly, I do like the singing, but I was more going to make a point of it because I believe Ella has made a point of a little bit of a joke about the not enough girls singing and that we just had Drive Through Society.
0: Yep.
1: And we're going to have Lacey Sturm in the next song.
0: In the next song.
1: That's right.
0: Yeah, we are trying to look for a bit more representation, I guess. Mm-hmm. We've heard our one complaint from my girlfriend, who is awesome and wonderful, and has said, stop playing so much men and play some female music. So there you go. There's that first one. And we got another one coming straight up with Take the Bullets Away featuring Lacey Sturm. From We As Humans.

Gucci on Gucci, I got home and pray. And it's all in a day. Bends on my teeth and the bends in the bank. Heaven treasure, I say. Heaven treasure, I'm bliss. Yeah. Blessings on K. Blessings on favor, I favor, I accept that I, cause not by my name. How my name be, I swear. I doubled up in it.

0: That is Ouchin, local artist. And he's still singing.
1: He's still singing.
0: Don't mean to interrupt you.
1: Or is he interrupting us?
0: No.
1: We're interrupting him?
0: Yes.
1: Fair enough.
0: Yeah.
1: Well, yes, that was Ouchin. And how many songs has Mr. Ouchin released?
0: Do we know? He's done a few. You can find him on Spotify. So Ouchin with a... with an X. So A-L-C-H-X-N.
1: Oh, fancy.
0: So make sure you check that out. Mm. So
1: that was pretty cool.
0: Mm.
1: And it's always good to hear local artists.
0: Yep.
1: And so if you are a local artist and you're looking, you know, if you write some Christian music, and you're writing Christian music and rock music, mm-hmm. rap music,
0: mm-hmm.
1: send it through. Send it through the station. Send it through to if you know Glenn or myself personally. Send it through to us and
0: send it to Jace.
1: Send it to Jace and look, you might have a chance at
0: getting on
1: the show.
0: Yeah, it's good. We're going to get back into our top 20s. It's Under the Weather by Nate Parrish
1: and Jason Dunn
0: again,
1: who was earlier.
0: That's right.
1: With that other song, Smile. Heck yeah.
0: After the break.
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0: That was Falling to Rise by Collision of Innocence. What a great song.
1: What a great song.
0: That was our number 11 spot. How long has that one been up there?
1: It's been in and up and down yeah. a little bit. And probably I pulled it out and put in another song just for the moment and then threw that one back in.
0: Well, I'm glad it's back because, I really like that song. I think the words really, you know, like the chorus and the title, Falling to Rise, it's a very symbolic kind of song.
1: Yes.
0: And I really like that.
1: Yeah. And I like the music. It's a good kind of mix of that, the post-rock, you know, hard rock with a bit of 80s.
0: Yeah, it's nice. It's a good blend.
1: Mm.
0: And I quite like that.
1: It's good fun.
0: Mm.
1: We're going to get back into it. Brand new song by Zana. Remember, she hung out with some Brian Welch.
0: Yep, with our friend, the head, Brian Welch.
1: That's right. He is, he's not on this album, or this song particularly, but it's a brand new one. It's very cool. Mm. And it's another chick rock.

0: That was Now's the Time by, who was that?
1: Slick Shoes.
0: By Slick Shoes?
1: Yeah, punk. Oh. Punk.
0: I liked it. I thought it was a very fun time.
1: It was.
0: Very fun time. Very fun song.
1: Yes. They're from, they started in 1996.
0: Oh, nice.
1: Oh, no,
0: 1994.
1: And their first self-titled release in 1996.
0: Oh.
1: And, yeah. And they're still doing some stuff on and off.
0: Oh, nice.
1: Yeah.
0: Yeah. So what was their latest release, do you know?
1: No. I'll have to do some research on that.
0: Fair enough.
1: Yeah. Apparently they had discussions with Loudwire magazine, 2022.
0: Nice.
1: And, yeah.
0: So they're probably still all
1: that. Actually, Loudwire magazine said that Wake Up Screaming, which is their second album, I believe.
0: Yeah.
1: Was one of the 50 greatest pop punk albums of all time.
0: Wow, that's a big honour. That's a very big honour.
1: Yeah. No, they're very good, that pop punk, good fun stuff. So actually, here you go. Years active, which is a bit stop and start.
0: Yeah.
1: 94 to 2004.
0: Yep.
1: 2007 to 2008.
0: Mm.
1: 2011 to 2012, and then 2015 to still doing stuff.
0: Oh, nice.
1: Yeah, so I'll have to see. They did, the last time I saw there was new stuff, I think it was around that 2011, 2012.
0: Yeah.
1: Yeah.
0: So they might have some new stuff just lurking.
1: Maybe, or they're just touring.
0: Just touring.
1: Yeah.
0: Just having a jam, having vibes.
1: Because it's fun.
0: Mm.
1: Yeah.
0: It sounds like fun. I'd love to do that.
1: You know what's fun? Also, probably having some ice cream. Right now,
0: ice cream.
1: Yeah,
0: probably. I said last week I'd stop by and I'd get some ice cream. And I realized at that moment that I don't know what time they close.
1: They close after 10.
0: After 10. So I could have gotten ice cream.
1: I think it's 11. I think it is actually 11.
0: I could have gotten ice cream, but I didn't. So, you know, if you're having ice cream, you can listen.
1: Ooh. What do you think, cookie dough?
0: I like the cookie dough. I like Love Potion.
1: Ah. Uh-huh.
0: Yes.
1: You're romantic.
0: Well, I didn't like it. I didn't like it. And my parents loved it. And then I had it recently and I was like, this is not bad. But enough about ice cream.
1: Because
0: we could go on for hours about ice cream.
1: We're gonna do Silent Screams instead.
0: Well, we're going to do a break. And then we're going to go into Silent Screams by Foregone as our number 10 on Top 20.
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0: Bright Star, What Lives In Me. What a good song.
1: What does live in me?
0: Jesus.
1: That's true. That is very true. Jesus lives in me.
0: Well, the Holy Spirit.
1: The Holy Spirit lives in me. Do I live in me?
0: Your spirit is inside of your body, I guess. Your mind is inside your body.
1: Sometimes.
0: Do you leave it and then you realize that you've left it somewhere and you've got to go pick it back up again?
1: You know, sometimes my mind is like my keys. It falls under the couch. I got no idea where it's gone. I finally found it and I go, oh, it's in the last place I looked.
0: All right.
1: But of course, it had to be in the last place I looked because otherwise I wouldn't have found it yet.
0: That's true.
1: Very true.
0: It is the last place you looked.
1: Yeah. Philosophical questions and inquiries with Glenn and Charlie.
0: Yes.
1: We could make another show about that.
0: We could. Yeah, a whole new podcast.
1: I feel like, though, that I think our any philosophical thing I bring forward will just give people headaches. Mainly because it just gave me a headache bringing that forward. So to cure my headache, I'm going to say, let's put on another chick rock band.
0: Yep, correct.
1: Called Super Chick.
0: That's right.
1: They've even spelt it out for us. This is chick rock.
0: Yep.
1: And this is Pure by Super Chick.

0: That Smoke and Mirrors Grand Atlantic Aussie Brisbane band.
1: I was about to ask that. They are an Aussie band.
0: They are.
1: And they...
0: are
1: look,
0: good.
1: Look, something I've noticed is that Australian bands in this genre do very well.
0: They do.
1: They do very well. And I don't know... Maybe Australians are just holier than everyone else. I don't know what the deal is, but genuinely, they do a really just solid work, and it's like Australian music in the indie scene specifically just seems to do really well. Just kind of out of the blue sometimes, it really just does really well, and like Grand Atlantic is another, like, they're just another example of that Aussie tradition of. We just know music, you know? It's really cool.
0: It is. We are going to get back into it. More of our top 20. Number 8 is Right Track, Torn Sky. And number 7, another favourite, good old Stryper.
1: Gotta love some Stryper.
0: Yeah. Enjoy.
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3: It sure does, especially in our hour three of this show with our heavy hitter coming up at 9:30. You've got Glenn and Charlie here on the Big Rock Show tonight.
4: You do.
3: And look, we've got one more hour, so we're going to hit you with some heavy stuff.
4: We are.
3: 9:30 is our double heavy hitter. We've got some really cool songs coming up, some legacies, some new stuff, some old stuff, more Aussie stuff. We have, I believe, more chick rock.
4: We do.
3: Which, maybe I shouldn't call it chick rock. I don't know.
4: I don't know.
3: Well, I don't know. Maybe that's like,
4: I mean, it could be just a 90s.
3: It could just be a song.
4: 90s, 2000.
3: Yeah.
4: Could be just a,
3: look at us, we're learning.
4: Maybe.
3: But we've got more songs coming up, and that's the important thing. And we're going to go straight off into our top 20 again, with number 6 being Sound the Alarm by Disciple.
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1: Mm, with Rot.
0: With Rot.
1: With Rot.
0: Yep, by herself.
1: That was really cool. I like that song. She's All good. Things will rot, and we'll say a lot of things that will rot.
0: Brain rot and stuff. Yeah.
1: Brain rot.
0: Yeah, brain rot. That's what
1: like
0: all
1: triple
0: the, all the little kids are saying, you know, don't want any brain rot, like six and sevens and all whatever else.
1: I never thought that I'd be sitting across from Glenn on the radio show that, you know, I help him with, and he would go, you know, sixes and sevens.
0: Just for you.
1: Just for me.
0: It's like the Google.
1: Well, you can get rid of that for me. Well, so sorry that you guys, the listeners, had to hear that at 9:15 at night, but
0: oh well,
1: it's better than, fine. You know, 6-7 times.
0: Yeah, yeah, that's right. Yep.
1: Anyway, after a quick little break, we're going to continue with our top 20,
0: mm-hmm.
1: with number 4 being Ready Fuels featuring Maddie Mullins by Anne Boleyn here on 92.9 FM.
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1: Number 4.

0: That's Water Walker, Light the Way, number 3 in our top 20.
1: Yeah. And that song has been in our number 3, number 4 spot for a little bit. Mm. And you can kind of tell why.
0: Can you tell why?
1: Yes. So, do you want me to tell why?
0: Yes.
1: Well, I can tell why.
0: Yeah, please tell me.
1: It's very, I guess, the way that the music plays, right? Like, you've got those guitars that kind of just hold everything together. The composition's very just strong. It's a strong composition. Mm-hmm. The lyrics and the way that it's sung really just, it marries well together.
0: Nice.
1: And they're just like a really nice combination or culmination of music.
0: Yes.
1: Right? Mm-hmm. And it's very, like, the lyrics are very, I find at least, the lyrics are very poetic.
0: Yes.
1: And I love it when music is like that. That reminds me of like Sting or The Police, like a very poetic lyrics that really paint a picture. Right. At least that's how I feel with them.
0: That's good.
1: Music's always subjective, so you know.
0: Anyway, I'm going back to my ice cream and Words of Fire, Cutlass. Shortly. As soon as we press play.
1: In a minute.

0: the OC Supertones. Supertones Strike Back, back in their one from the 90s. I think it was 98, that one. Great. Awesome.
1: I like that song. I like the trumpets.
0: Yep. Love Scar. They're just brilliant. I reckon Scar's going to come back in the next 5 to 10 years.
1: Really?
0: Just to maybe, is it fourth wave Scar then? Or fifth wave? Your dad would know.
1: What's Scar for the
0: What's
1: people who
0: Scar?
1: Don't? For the people who don't know who are listening, and
0: that
1: also
0: is
1: for
0: Scar.
1: Me.
0: So that is Scar.
1: Yeah.
0: So trumpets with either punk rock or with swing.
1: Oh,
0: yeah, yeah.
1: Okay.
0: Trumpets. They'll play a bit of sax.
1: Yep.
0: So brass. Yeah, brass.
1: Okay. I think we tend
0: trombones.
1: If it's sax, we tend to put that with synthwave nowadays.
0: Because
1: synthwave does a lot of it's. Yeah, synths, but it's usually like trumpet or trumpet, maybe sax and usually rock.
0: Mm-hmm. Have you ever seen the epic sax guy on
1: yes,
0: Eurovision?
1: I have seen
0: funny.
1: That.
0: How funny was that?
1: Well, it was awesome. It was so cool. If you're looking for sax, they're not necessarily a Christian band, but the Midnight do really. They're called the Midnight. Mm-hmm. They're synthwave people.
0: Okay.
1: Their live album has some of the smoothest sax solos I think I've ever heard. Genuinely, just like chef's kiss. So good.
0: So good. Mm. Anyway, Supertones were awesome. I saw them twice.
1: Mm.
0: Unfortunately, not in the States, but here in Australia at Boona.
1: At Boona.
0: Yeah, Boona for Sunfest. And then at Easterfest.
1: Oh, nice.
0: Yeah, they were great. Mm. They're amazing. They're awesome. And I got, for my brother-in-law's birthday, because that's one of his favourite bands.
1: Yep.
0: For them to say happy birthday to him.
1: Oh,
0: and,
1: that's cool.
0: Yeah. And they said happy birthday. I said, it's Jace or Jason.
1: Yeah.
0: And they were trying to work out what they're going to say. And they went, happy birthday, Jace. CERN. some were thinking of it. Anyway, that's just a story.
1: Yeah, that's awesome.
0: Anyway, we're gonna do some other stuff.
1: We're gonna hit our double heavy hitter.
0: That's right.
1: And we're gonna go in after the break. We've got our double heavy hitter with Annihilation by Speak of Wolves, and Sorrow Light the Way by Demon Hunter here on 92.9 FM, the voice for Toowoomba.
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0: And that's Demon Hunter, Sorrow Light the Way. How'd you like that song? That was great.
1: I thought it was really good. You told me before it started that it wasn't going to be maybe as screaming. And I was pleasantly surprised because there was this really nice mixture of screaming and singing.
0: Yeah, and that's what Demon Hunter does.
1: Mm. And I think that's always a good thing because, you know.
0: Because he can actually sing, not just scream.
1: Yeah, but there is a lot of art in screaming properly.
0: True.
1: So.
0: Without smashing your voice.
1: Exactly. And another person who I think nails that from time to time is the man himself, John Foreman from Switchfoot. And speaking of Switchfoot, we've got our number two spot coming up.
0: We do.
1: Which is Absolution by Switchfoot off their new album. Check it out.
0: Just for Brad.
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0: That was Absolution by Switchfoot. I just want to take a quick moment to dedicate this next song. This next song is Dare You to Move, another Switchfoot song from their older, some of their older stuff. Just want to dedicate this song to Elizabeth Stewart, or EK Stewie. It's her birthday today. So just want to wish you a happy birthday, a happy 21st. And thank you for all you do. Let's hit it. Dare You to Move by Switchfoot.
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6: Number 1.

0: And that skillet scream, my daughter's Eliana, probably her favorite song at the moment.
1: Really?
0: Yeah, she loves skillet. And I'm very proud of it.
1: Skillet is really good. And, yeah, this song is just, it's new, it's refreshing, it's everything you need.
0: And number one.
1: Yeah. It's, you know, we had some Switchfoot as our number one. We've had a couple other songs up there. And they haven't got what this has got. So no. I wonder how long this will stay up at number one.
0: I don't know. However long I decide to make it.
1: Well, I was going to say, I think it might be a while, but if it's you deciding, then yeah.
0: It probably is.
1: This is our number one for the rest of time. No jokes. But
0: 52 weeks.
1: Oh.
0: Anyway, we want to thank you very much for listening on tonight.
1: Yes.
0: Listening to some old music, listening to new, listening to music that I'm passionate about and Charlie's going to be passionate about.
1: I'm getting quite passionate about this
0: are,
1: music.
0: You
1: yeah.
0: are.
1: I started off a little skeptical and now I'm like, yeah, give me more.
0: Yep. And we will. There'll be more next week.
1: Of course.
0: And again, we're just thankful for you guys listening. Enjoy the last song, Delirious and Gravity.
1: We've got Delirious as the last song.
0: Yes.
1: What a great end.

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1: With the ball tampering scandal and all the drama surrounding international cricket, it's easy to be disillusioned. But one cricketer who's a man of faith is Marnus Labuschagne, who plays for Queensland as well as the Brisbane Heat. On the bottom of his cricket bat, he has the verse Isaiah 40 verse 31, which says, "But those who hope in the Lord will renew their strength. They will soar on wings like eagles. They will run and not grow weary, and walk and not be faint." A great verse for any cricketer. Marnus says that playing elite cricket as a Christian can be challenging. He says the environment you're surrounded with isn't really ideal at times, and you tend to be away from home a lot. But God has used him in many ways to shine a light on the cricket field, including opportunities to pray for the team before they go out on the field. He's also part of a WhatsApp group called Front Foot Faith, which has got about 30 professional cricketers around the world who share the Christian faith. He says it's important that cricket doesn't become the centre of your life, that you're not putting anything ahead of God. And he knows that his talent is a blessing from God, and his relationship with God should always come first. With that kind of attitude, I think he'll go a long way. Let's pray for cricketers like Marnus and other faith-based sporting heroes to be an example to the next generation. I'm Matt Prater. For more, go to historymakers.tv.
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2: I went to a parents' room in a church the other day and it was so good. There were comfy couches, you could see the stage, you could even control the volume. I looked around this happy for the mums and dads, but you know who else would like a room like that? Me! Me and probably all the mentally ill people in your church. Have you noticed we make provisions for the nursing parents? We make sure the physically disabled can get in the building. But how about a room like the parents' room, but for those with sensory issues? How about a section that you can choose to sit in if you want to just be left alone and have no one talk to you? What if it would help to draw or lay down or walk around down the back? If the people of God really care for those with mental ill health, you'll see evidence of it within the church.
1: For more candid conversations on faith and mental well-being, check out sunburntsouls.com.
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1: Hi, this is Rob Martin with God in 60 Seconds. We live in anxious times. Indeed, our present age is often dubbed the age of anxiety. Yet God is not unaware of the worries, uncertainties, and anxieties of life. In fact, in the book of Philippians in the Bible, the Apostle Paul writes, "Do not be anxious about anything, but in every situation, by prayer and petition, with thanksgiving, present your requests to God." Now, this isn't saying to the anxious, don't be anxious. That's just counterproductive and unhelpful advice. Instead, Paul is saying to take our anxieties to God, who is with us, who's bigger than us, and who cares for us. Because knowing these things is a source of rest and peace in an age of anxiety. To open up more space for reflection and conversation about God, go to thirdspace.org.au.
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0: this is Omega Levine. I'm so looking forward to sharing some of my old songs from Parachute Band days. Keep the fire burning. My journey and testimony.
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2: Is it possible that the best parts of our lives could actually become a negative influence? When making the series Jesus the Game Changer, I interviewed London-based church leader Rico Tice. He was reflecting on how to build and grow a Christian faith. Tice made the point that one of our dangers is not just from negative forces, but also the good things in our lives. He said, we can make good things God things. Tice is saying that our danger is to take what is good and make it God. We ought not to allow anything to take God's place in our lives. Our commitment to love, care, and serve can fill the space that only God should have. Not our husbands or our wives, not our kids or our families, not our jobs or our serving roles. All these people, relationships, and roles are good, but don't allow them to become God.
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3: Do you worry about people thinking badly of you, even if you haven't done the wrong thing? I'm Danny Sinnott with another Brave to Go. I used to have this thing, and you might have it too, where you're driving around in your car and all of a sudden you see the police coming up behind you and a wave of guilt sweeps over you for something you haven't even done, and you start to get a bit paranoid. Are they following me? Was I speeding? You look straight ahead and drive carefully like a model citizen with your hands at 10 and 2, almost holding your breath until they turn off in another direction. I know this is my thing, but I've had a few conversations with friends lately who have the same thing as well. So silly, isn't it? Living under guilt for a crime we never committed. In the Bible, Jesus is talking to the Pharisees who are under the oppression of the religious law and striving in sin, and they don't even realize it. Jesus said to them, "You shall know the truth, and the truth will set you free." The truth of who Jesus is and the fact that he saved us from death and sin has set us free for sure, but we also need to realize that we're also free from the guilt and shame, free from what people think of us for the things that we've done and are sorry for and for falling short. If the truth is that you seek to do good, be good, make good, and love Jesus, then hold on to that truth despite what others think. You know that that is the truth, and God knows too, and you are free. Walk in that freedom. 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
2: With the introduction of social media into our lives, everyone has become a broadcaster. Everyone likes to share their opinions and their point of view, and people like to discuss and argue over different topics. Whether it's online or face-to-face, we need to be careful about what we say. We need to be careful about the tone we use and the words we choose. They say that no one's ever argued anyone into becoming a Christian, and the Bible says we should let our conversation always be seasoned and full of grace. Author and speaker Carl Faze talks about the tone we use when we're having discussions. According to research, doctors who are less likely to get sued are the ones who speak in a calming tone and who spend a little bit more time with their patients. And doctors who are more likely to get sued are ones who speak abruptly and don't give time to their patients. The same applies to us when we're having a discussion. Let's remain calm. Let's speak positively. Let's not attack one another, but let's be guarded and rational in what we say. And maybe give a little bit more time to those we're talking with. There's a saying in Indigenous communities that we need to walk a while with someone before we really know them. I think that's one of the best ways we can be a witness for Christ. Walk a while with someone. Be careful about the tone of your voice and give them a little bit of extra time. I'm Matt Prater. For more, go to historymakers.tv.
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0: 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I'm so looking forward to sharing some of my old songs from Parachute Band days. 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
2: In school, I experienced bullying. They shoved me in an empty locker once and I spent a whole period locked up in there. But you know what? I had a secret weapon. I'd made sure that I was friends with the toughest, biggest kid in my year. And I still remember this friend of mine hoisting one of the bullies up by his shirt collar high up against the locker room wall, just gently reminding him what would happen to him if he touched me again. There's times in life when you feel so down and out that the picture of gentle Jesus, meek and mild, isn't quite what you need. But did you know that one of the most common images of God in the Bible is of God as a mighty warrior? The Lord is on your side when you feel helpless and overwhelmed. He's on your side when you put your trust in Him. When you're going through tough times, remember that the Lord is a mighty warrior and He fights for you.
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2: Paul wrote letters to new churches across the Greco-Roman world. The church in Philippi was one of those he communicated with. Like most of these churches, it was small and powerless, under pressure from a culture in which they lived. Paul is writing from jail, and the Philippians were in danger of persecution. Both Paul and this church had every reason to be angry and bitter about the way they were being treated. Paul uses a small phrase that's very significant. He writes, "Whatever happens, conduct yourselves in a manner worthy of the gospel." Life is full of times when we feel disrespected, dismissed, and diminished. The outcome is that we become angry and reactive. In those moments, remember these words. Conduct yourself in a manner worthy of the gospel.
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5: For a long time, I didn't know God could actually speak to you, so my conversations with him were always one-sided. Then while studying at university, I met a friend called Jill. When we met, she always had something fresh from God to share. God said this, she's seen a vision of that. At first, I was curious. Then as it continued, I got annoyed. How come Jill was always hearing from God? Why didn't he speak to me? I read the book of Acts and couldn't relate to it. I became envious of the apostles of Paul, Philip and Peter. Why did they hear the voice of God and I didn't? So I began to seek. I began to ask, God, I want to hear your voice. I want to know what you sound like. Please speak to me. It wasn't long after that I heard his voice clearly and personally, just like Jill. Hearing with God begins at the point of seeking. Do we want to hear him? Do we want to know him? We see him with the eyes of our hearts. We hear him with ears that are inclined to hear. This is Tanya Harris of GodConversations.com.
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1: You don't have to be alone to be lonely, are you? I'm Danny Sinnott with Another Brave to Go. Someone once said that their definition of hell was proximity without intimacy. In other words, having people all around you but still feeling lonely, not having any meaningful spiritual or emotional connection. I remember being at a high point in my professional ministry, being in a room at an event surrounded by over 600 people, many of whom I knew on some level, and I was even standing next to a close friend, and yet feeling an excruciating sense of deep loneliness, and no one even had a clue. Everyone has a God-shaped hole in their heart that only God can fill, but when we feel lonely, He does know about it, and He cares. In Jeremiah chapter 31, it says, I have loved you with an everlasting love, and with loving kindness I have drawn you to myself. God is holding you. He's the Alpha, the Omega, the beginning and the end. He's Emmanuel and the tabernacle of God, God with us and in us. Before we existed, He was there, and for eternity He'll be there. And right now He's here, in this moment. You are never alone. 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
3: In 1997, we found a cat that was paralysed and had been shot in the chin with an air rifle. Mum spent about $2,000 at the vet and eventually he came good. We called him Houdini because he obviously cheated death. And after a traumatic start to life, he spent the next 25 years in absolute bliss, eating food and lounging in the sun. Not all of us have a great start to life. If your life didn't start well, I'm genuinely sorry and it's unfair. But there are some things you can do now that'll help the rest of your life be better. It may not be easy. You may need to see a counsellor or get some help or get some prayer or hook into a faith community, but I think it's worth it. Houdini started paralysed and shot in the face, and his life turned out all right. Imagine how much more God wants to restore you to a place of peace.
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3: They say that a smart chess player can think 7 moves ahead before he makes his next move. I think we need to think the same way for our children's sake and for the sake of our children's children. Recently, I spoke to a friend of mine who's a pastor in Seattle, USA. He said he's dealing with all sorts of questions in his congregation because of 3 parts of legislation that have changed his local community. Marijuana has been legalised, euthanasia is legalised, and gay marriage has been legalised too. He said he could go on beating the drum and trying to change the legislation back. But he said to me, in a world where the darkness is increasing, it's a time for Christians to shine all the brighter. Now, there are some who are called to change the legislation, but the more important thing is that we change lives. Once a person comes to Christ, the Bible says the old is gone, the new has come. They're a new creation in Christ Jesus. And the Word of God then becomes a solid foundation for their life. No matter what shifting sands are around, the Word of God is the solid rock on which we stand. And even though we may be persecuted and ridiculed for our beliefs, we seek first the kingdom of God and His righteousness. Many people are changing their beliefs because of the culture that's changing around them. But let's make sure culture doesn't dictate what we believe. It all comes back to the Word of God, and the Word of God all points to Jesus. I'm Matt Prater. For more, go to historymakers.tv.
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2: How are you doing at being thankful? On the subject of thankfulness, I can highly recommend the film Maudie. It is a beautiful depiction of the humble and profound life of Canadian folk artist Maude Lewis. Due to severe arthritis, Maude found it challenging to walk, much less do her daily chores. But she went on to amazing artistic success, even though she and her husband lived in a one-room cottage with no electricity or running water. Yet she was known to say, "As long as I have a brush in front of me, I'm all right." Watching this film brought to mind the passage in 1 Thessalonians that says, "Rejoice always, give thanks in all circumstances." This means that regardless of our life experience or situation, we should be thankful. Take some time today to have an attitude of gratitude. Regardless of what comes your way, take a moment to be thankful. Maybe even thankful to God. This is Russ Matthews with God in 60 Seconds. To open up more space for reflection and conversation about God, go to thirdspace.org.au.
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1: Hi, it's Shaman, your 1 minute coach. What happens when people phase out of your life? Is it okay? Do friendships have to be for life? The hero's journey metaphor by Joseph Campbell helps us to understand that if we are to truly commit to finding our purpose, calling, or unique contribution in life, that not everyone is going to get it. 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When it comes to close friendships, I never cling to people as though I have a right to have them in my life forever, no matter what. Instead, in this season, if we are flowing together and adding value to each other's life, then I am grateful for them. 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In each season, new people will come into my life and others will fade out. Honour the season you are in and be ready for change when it comes. For more information, go to oneminutecoach.com.au.
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1: 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I spent a long time in the dark. Felt good saying goodbye. Waking up to a brand new heart. And if

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2: 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But it's elusive. British economist Richard Layard has devoted much of his life to studying happiness and wrote these words. The pursuit of happiness is self-defeating. The only way to be happy is to do something else. Happiness is a byproduct. Paul challenges his readers in Philippi that if they want to live a life that reflects the values of Jesus, they should not look for their own interests, but look out for the interests of others. Paul and Layard are saying the same thing. If you focus on others, you're more likely to find happiness. If you live selfishly, happiness will be hard to find.
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2: Jesus' first followers weren't perfect. They weren't religious elites or spiritual giants. They were fishermen, tax collectors, everyday people. When Jesus saw them, he didn't give a lecture or a checklist. He simply said, "Come follow me and I will make you fishers of men." Mark chapter 1 verse 17. And they dropped their nets and went. That invitation hasn't changed. Jesus still says, "Come follow me," not "come when you have it together" or "come when you understand everything." Just come. Following Jesus doesn't start with knowing the whole Bible. It starts with trust, with saying yes to the journey, even if you're unsure of the destination. You'll stumble, you'll grow, you'll change, but you won't walk alone, because the one who called you is faithful. If you've been waiting for a sign, this is it, he's calling. Are you ready to follow?
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3: Ever been on the receiving end of the silent treatment? Ever dished it out yourself? Yeah, me too. I'm Danny Sinnott with Another Brave to Go. In the earlier years of marriage, my husband and I would take turns at this after a disagreement, a stupid night, sleeping uncomfortably, each of us as close to the edge of the bed as possible so as not to touch each other, and giving each other the cold shoulder, only to wake up in the morning with a crick in the neck and being in an even worse mood. The unsaid contest was really who could hold out the longest before the guilt and an apology set in. It always did eventually, and that's the way it was until we found a better way. In the Bible, it says, "Don't let the sun go down on your anger." Pretty good advice if you're after a good night's sleep and a healthy marriage. But years later, we attended some training in the USA to help other couples navigate and nurture their relationships too. And after we'd had our own healing, it was really incredible to be able to do that. Here's a challenge for you if you're struggling in this area. The next time that you're tempted to extend a disagreement, choose to take your partner by the hands and look them in the eye. Be the first to apologise and offer an idea to help mend things. Break the silence. For more resources, podcasts and videos on doing life together, head on over to our website, braveenough.org.
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0: this is Omega Levine. I'm so looking forward to sharing some of my old songs from Parachute Band days. Keep the fire burning. My journey and testimony. After years of abuse, rejection, and searching for my identity, I found myself living a double life. And all things new.
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2: 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A voice for hope.

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5: 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They're well educated, hold successful jobs and live in beautiful homes. 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There are common sense decisions we can make, self-help books to read and plenty of resources at our disposal. We are blessed with prosperity and opportunity. Even with a bad start, hard work and good choices can often turn things around. But when we walk with God, He promises a life that is no longer normal. Instead, the God life is marked by the supernatural. It's a life undergirded by faith and vision, where impossibilities become easy and limitations are laughable, where dreams reach far beyond human imagination. It's a good life, but it's more than good. The God life is far from ordinary. That's if you choose to live it. This is Tanya Harris of GodConversations.com.
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3: One thing I would say, and this is probably especially to the men, if you are someone who is always taking photos, please make sure that you get in front of the camera every now and then.
4: A funeral isn't just for the person who died. It's a vital step for the healing of those left behind. A funeral isn't just about the dash between the dates on a headstone. It is much more than that. How can we make this experience of honouring a life be a little easier during the actual event, especially as we process our grief? Our guest today is James Clark, a funeral director from Bethel Funerals. We're going to continue our conversation with him, discuss how to celebrate a race well run along, and how we can have a greater understanding and appreciation of how a funeral is run. That's James Clark, along with my wife Kate, and I'm Brett Ryan. The Focus on the Family, Australia. Well, welcome back.
3: Thank you for having me back again.
4: Our first discussion was so good and so helpful, and we thought it would be great to have you back to continue this conversation about funerals, because it's something that many people try to avoid. We don't like talking about death. We don't like talking about the end. But what you said in our first discussion, that it is helping the people who are left behind to heal, to process, and to move forward. So there's closure as they continue to process their grief. And we'll talk about that a little bit later on. But speaking of grief, is there a difference between a funeral of someone who is mature in age or has had cancer for a long period of time and they die, as opposed to something that's very sudden and unexpected, or alternatively, someone who is so young?
3: Yeah, there's a real marked difference in those things. So when we sit down with a family and it's a younger person or it's an unexpected death, there isn't usually a discussion or question around should we have a funeral. It's almost like in those situations, the importance of a funeral and what it does is just understood. And we don't sit there and have the discussion, should we, shouldn't we? It's just assumed that we do that. But when you compare to, say, someone maybe in their late 90s, the conversation can be very, oh, we don't know whether we'll worry about having a service. All their friends have kind of died anyway. Mm. And you do have that conversation about whether there is value or there's importance in actually having a funeral ceremony for them. Mm. So, yeah, that's the first part. I would say attending the service, the biggest thing for someone younger or unexpected is the reality of the situation hits a lot harder. Mm. You're sitting in that room. If the coffin or the casket is present, the person's there. That reality is kind of hitting you right in the face. And, you know, it hits close to home. It's not just the grief and loss that you're feeling. You're actually sitting there thinking, oh, that actually could be me, where you might be a bit younger yourself and sitting there thinking, oh, well, death's never going to come for me. But all of a sudden you're presented with, hey, death actually did come for that person there and they're a similar age. So it actually makes you stop and question and think about your life and what's important.
4: Yeah.
5: It's interesting that you talk about as they're older or they have had a protracted illness, that it's different. Is that because they've been grieving over time?
3: Absolutely. I mean, age doesn't really change the loss and that. I remember going to a funeral and I was talking with the catering ladies out the back. The lady who died was 105.
5: Wow.
3: And we're chatting with the catering ladies and they're like, oh, the family was so weeping and wailing and like, she was so young, she had so much left to give. And that's... And it seems funny, but I guess it's really about the person and who they are and how they were, that age is really different. But to go to someone, yes, where a death is kind of, it's been this protracted long illness, especially with dementia, we're seeing that much on the increase. You really have lost that person some time ago. And I have heard people say, look, we lost them a long time ago. They weren't the same person they were, and we've grieved them all the way along. And, you know, it can be a really tiring part of the process right at the end to lose someone because you could be in and out of hospital. You're like, they're calling you and saying, oh, it's the end, come in. And you come in, and then the person kind of rallies and, like, okay, we've just gone through this whole emotional, roller coaster, and now we're back down. And just to come back to it a month later.
5: And they tend to call it the long goodbye with people with dementia or Alzheimer's.
3: Yeah.
5: You know, because we've spoken to quite a few people and they said the relief for the person who's been suffering and for the family who've had to watch their loved ones disappear.
4: Yeah. You've been a funeral director been part of funerals for over 15 years, which is quite an substantial length of time. You would have seen so many changes in that time, but technology is one of those ones that has really advanced. Help us understand how technology has helped in the funeral process.
3: Yeah. We were one of the earliest Australian funeral homes to actually introduce live streaming. So we built a chapel like maybe 10 years ago down in Carrum Downs, and that was fitted out with live streaming, different cameras, different camera angles, and it was all very state of the art at the time. You could not convince families to use that function at all. Really? Even without charging for it, you would say, oh, surely you've got some family interstate who would, you know, want to watch it online. No, we won't bother. They'll just fly down and come and attend the service. And then overnight we had that thing, COVID, that happened that you may remember. And
5: just
3: overnight, the industry changed to, certainly for us in Victoria, every funeral now is live streamed and it's almost expected that a service will be live streamed. And, you know, that helps the people who are in different countries, so different time zone. If you're not able to watch it live at that time, you can watch it later. You might have different pressures on, like the cost of fuel making it really difficult to fly or drive to attend a service. So that gives a way for people to be able to join in online and be a part of it. And also having that then recorded is such a helpful thing. I chatted to a family came back to us and this lady was sharing her feedback about the funeral and how it all went. And she has a son who's quite severely autistic and nonverbal, wasn't sure how he would go at the service, but, you know, knew it was recorded. And being able to access kind of really from anywhere that recording of the funeral, her son would request it. So this is even going on months after the funeral. Her son would kind of point to the phone and indicate that he wanted to watch the recording of the grandma's funeral again. Mm. And they would go for a walk and they would, you know, walk around the park, just him sitting there watching that as they walked around. So having that for family as a way to be able to look at it again can be really helpful, can be really healing for people.
5: Look, on another point to that, you were talking about even younger ones coming to a funeral. There's always this age-old question, children at the funeral, children not at the funeral. I guess it's similar to our children at a wedding and not at a wedding.
3: Yeah.
5: But it's different. So can you talk into that? Because it is quite a contentious one. Please don't bring your children.
3: I love to talk about this because I think it's really important. Probably what's important is not to decide for your children or young children especially in a way that they might be resentful in the future. So say it was a young children and it was a parent that died, like the mother. If you make a decision for your child at that time and, you know, they may be three or four, say, oh, we're not going to bring them to the funeral, we're not going to do that, down the track, they may resent you. You, as a parent, you've made the best decision, you know, you could at the time in the midst of your own grief and everything you're dealing with. You know, this child may find that they come to resent you. Anytime I speak about this or if I put this out on Facebook, I have a good friend who, you know, is so quick to come back and comment to say, I was kept from my mother's funeral when I was young and I still have pain about it. So what I would say is involve the children as best you can. Talk to them ahead of time and say, this is what you will see. This is what you'll experience. If you're feeling like it's too much, we can walk out. We can go out and kind of sit in the foyer. But involve them, and then you almost build that into their story. If they're very young, build it into their story afterwards so that you talk about, oh, when mummy died, you were very small, but you came to the service, and here's a photo that we took of you with the coffin. And they kind of then build that into their memories and their story, even though kind of too young to fully take in what it is.
4: It's very good.
3: But it's important.
4: Very good.
5: Is it a good idea to have a backup plan that there'll be someone there to help? Because often when you are in grief and you're about to speak and now your child's crying because they don't know what's going on or fully understand, even though you've spoken about it, let's be real, talking about it prior and actually getting there and it being something else, because now you've added all these extra people into the scenario, it could be overwhelming. So what are your suggestions there?
3: Yeah. People want to help you as a family when you're going through loss, when you're going through a funeral. So you almost don't even have to ask. You will find that there's usually someone at the service who will want to jump in and say, oh, can I take them out for you? Can I look after them and do that? If you have someone in mind in advance, a lot of families do say, look, you know, this auntie is going to be here if you want to go and sit with them, and they can sit at the back. I don't mind having children there in the service. Sometimes they'll want to go and just stand with the other parent who's standing up, and they'll be sharing the eulogy, and they'll just kind of hold on to their leg and stand with them, and that's beautiful, and that's a great part of it. So, you know, have someone there on backup, but also if it doesn't go perfectly, that's okay too.
4: That's so good. We're talking with James Clark, who is a funeral director, and you're listening to Focus on the Family Australia.
0: A voice for hope. A voice for hope. Radio that lifts you.

Welcome back to Focus on the Family Australia. We're speaking to James Clark, who's a funeral director from Bethel Funerals, and we're discussing how we can honour our loved ones at a funeral. Before the break, we were talking about how we can include children, different types of funerals, but I'd love to know,

0: service. And that's such a beautiful way to collect photos together with beautiful music that was, you know, memorable or special to that person, and show people on the day. But if you don't have good photos, there's not a lot that you can do. So don't leave it too late until, you know, grandpa's in the nursing home or the hospital, in and out, and all the photos at the end are just you with the grandkids kind of by the hospital bed. Get in front of that camera. Mm. Take the time to get in and take some good photos.
1: Yeah, that's good. What about the idea that people are saying, well, it costs a lot of money to go on travel, and they don't take those opportunities, and they go, you know what, everything's so expensive, but then they don't live their life to the full. What would you say to that person?
0: Yeah, well, I'd talk about a very recent experience. We had a gentleman come into the office unannounced, just came in, and I said, okay, come sit down, have a cup of tea, and tell us why you're here. Tell us your story. And this gentleman had been wanting to go traveling for quite a while. He wanted to go overseas and had a destination in mind, wanted to go to Mexico. And had been kind of planning that for a long time, and then things got in the way, that COVID kind of got in the way of the travel. And then after he got through all that, was like, right, it's my time to go and make this trip that I've been wanting to do. Well, in that meanwhile, his health had actually declined, and he had an issue with his lungs, and they were basically just quite ruined to the point that when he went to get his medical fitness check, the doctor said, you cannot fly internationally. You know, you are now restricted to travel within Australia. And, you know, he just said, well, that's what I've got now. And he was sitting there with us. He was on a, had an oxygen tank with him and had to walk with a walking frame. And, he, you know, he was not all that old. And he said, oh, I'm just going to be able to travel around Australia, and that's it. That trip that I wanted to do won't happen, but I'm going to put that money that I had for that trip now into a funeral bond and set it aside to pay for my funeral, so my kids don't have to look after that cost when it's needed.
1: Mm. And he will not be able to have that life experience that he always wanted.
0: I would say that just take that on board and just go and do the thing that you want to do. You know, we're not guaranteed anything. We're not guaranteed a long life or to live to any particular age, where our health is not guaranteed. And sometimes things just come at us. So don't be putting off and delaying things. And just, you know, there are some things you just actually need to go for.
1: Yeah. In your experience, what are some memorable funerals that you've attended or overseen and you go, wow, that is so good? You mentioned last time a great experience where a family set up a table or a lounge suite, and they just discussed from the platform the life of their loved one. And it was such a beautiful imagery. I'm sure you've had other experiences and you've observed and you say, hey, this is something that was very, very beautiful at the time.
2: And I think too, for people listening, for who are thinking about it and going, well, I don't just want people to come in and just everyone sit like they're in pews or whatever, and they're trying to think of something creative, and your suggestions will, I'm sure, be very helpful.
0: Mm. One thing that makes a really good statement that people love is vehicles. So, you know, this doesn't have to be about the service itself, but sometimes about the vehicles. And we had a funeral for a firefighter where we were able to organize a vintage fire truck hearse that came to the service, parked outside. So at the end of the service, we wheel the casket out, and then the family have to hoist it up on their shoulders and put it on top of this vintage bright red hearse. We had all these drivers there, really decked out in all of their uniform with big shiny gold helmets. It was a real spectacle. Mm-hmm. And then as we walked that hearse off, the big fire truck with its lights on and its sirens, we walked off and everyone formed a guard of honour, and we were able to drive out past everyone and around, and then eventually back to the local fire station, where we then had to transfer to another hearse. But sometimes it's the tactile experiences or the tactile

0: parts of a service outside of just sitting and talking and sharing that can be really meaningful and be really wonderful.
1: Yeah, I could well imagine.
2: We recently had a friend who passed away, and he was into Lego big time. And so they got these little Lego men that were passed out, and they asked that if people were traveling somewhere or doing something, that they take the little Lego man to represent our friend and take a photo as if he was there with them. And that was really was really sweet. And we've seen them on Facebook of people who've gone on a trip and they've taken him along with them.
0: So beautiful and amazing where people are able to do something that continues beyond the funeral. We often have this idea that funeral is closure, that it finishes everything and finishes off your grief. But that's just not the case. You know, we continue to feel the loss of that person, of that loved one. And so doing things at different times and in different ways, like having that Lego man and taking a photo of it, it's actually a great way to keep the memories alive, to keep saying the person's name. It's helpful for the family as well, if our friends are involved, because the one thing that we hear that our pastoral care worker follows up families, you know, 2 months after the funeral to see how they're going. And the thing that they often say they find the hardest is not hearing their loved one's name anymore. Mm-hmm. It's like people get afraid to say the person's name for fear of upsetting them or making them sad or making them cry. But they actually want to hear that person's name again because it feels like they're there. The memories are still with me. They were real.
1: Yeah, very much so.
2: I love the fact that you said about pastoral care afterwards, because I think, and you can speak into this, that just before, if it's been an illness, you've got people around, and then immediately after you've got people around, but a week, 2 weeks, 3 weeks, and then the house can become silent. Can you speak into that, about the importance of, I guess, friends not disappearing on the person?
0: Yeah. I mean, what you've said is exactly the experience that people kind of reflect when our pastoral care worker calls them. It is. They have so much activity around the funeral, and then it drops off, and heading towards that 2 months, which is when we call, is really that moment when people have gone back to work and, you know, the family are not as involved, and they do really start to find themselves lonely. So don't be afraid to, if you've got someone, a friend who's lost someone, don't be afraid to keep checking in on them. I think often we just feel like we're going to upset them, we're going to stir things up, but that's okay because they're going to be going through that grief for quite a long time, and it's okay to mention it and have a discussion about it. I get into those conversations all the time just because people find out, you know, what my work is, but you start talking through with them the funeral that they had for their loved one, and they talk about it and the tears start to come back, but they actually want to remember the event. They actually want to talk about what went on, and you know, that can be an interesting space for me at parties when you start chatting to people, because the conversation can turn very serious very quickly.
2: Oh, because everybody's got a story.
1: Yeah. But I think you mentioned, and we'll come to a conclusion on this, about the various types of grief, and it's very rarely linear. It's up and down, and just when you think you're getting over it, then something will trigger the name or a memory or a smell or a piece of music, whatever it may be. So we have to be very aware that grief is a process, and to process this in a healthy way, and talking about their loved one is a good thing.
0: Absolutely. You know, there's no right way and there's no wrong way. We talked to a great grief counsellor from Grief Australia who really said after all the years of professional grief counselling, they've come to say that, you know, whatever helps you is okay, basically. But I would say that the biggest thing and the most important thing is to start off well. You know, you really have this moment or this window around when someone dies that people are there to come in and to support you, and you want to make use of that, I guess, rather than trying to put things off too long. We did see a lot of families around the COVID times where they actually said, oh, look, we're not really going to do something now, but we'll have a memorial service down the track. And it's like that moment passed and they never had that memorial service. And those families then found themselves in that place of feeling like they never got the chance to grieve and to start that grief process. Mm-hmm. I was able to work with a family a year ago where we looked after the second parent. The first parent had died during that period where they couldn't have a service. So they kind of, you know, put it off. And now that the second parent had died, they actually did a combined service and they were able to bring in, you know, both lots of stories and eulogies and actually find for them that it was such a healing time because they were catching up on all this, you know, good grieving that they kind of missed at the first time around.
1: Yeah, that is so good. Although Bethel Funerals is predominantly Christian people who have got a faith and sharing their faith, have you noticed, and this is the final question, someone who has a faith and they've died and there's hope, there's celebration, as opposed to someone who may not necessarily have a faith and it doesn't feel as celebratory?
0: Yeah, I would say as a person of faith, you can feel that in services, that you can feel as family get up and they share about their hope that they have, knowing where their loved one has gone, knowing what's happening. There's a weight in that and there's a security and a hope that you can really feel in the services. You just almost don't get that in the other services. You get great stories, you get great memories, and it's certainly helpful for them, but you don't feel that little message of hope kind of coming through because they don't have those same beliefs.
1: Yeah. Well, this conversation has been so helpful, and we thank you so much for your dedication and helping people at their most vulnerable process their grief and process saying goodbye to their loved ones. So thank you so much for being our guest once again.
0: No worries. You're very welcome.
1: If you'd like to find out more about Bethel Funerals, you can go to their website, and it has a host of different and great resources. Go to bethelfunerals.com.au. Although death and dying result in grief for those left behind, I'd like to remind those that have gone through this process the words of Revelation 21 verse 4, which tells us that one day he will wipe away every tear from their eyes. There'll be no more death or mourning or crying or pain, for the old order of things has passed away. If something in today's discussion touched a nerve and you would like someone to speak to, through the generous support of our financial partners, we offer a free pastoral counselling service. 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On behalf of Kate and the entire team, I'm Brett Ryan, inviting you to join with us again for another edition of Focus on the Family, Australia.
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1: According to the University of Iowa, the average two-year-old hears 432 negative statements each day, but only 32 positive statements daily. And by the time you reach high school, you'll hear an average of 15 negative comments to every one positive. The Bible says in Ephesians 4:29, "Don't use any foul or abusive language. Let everything you say be good and helpful, so that your words will be an encouragement to those who hear them." Let's choose to speak life today and always look for an opportunity to build others up, not to tear them down. I'm Matt Prater. For more, go to historymakers.tv.
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0: this is Omega Levine. I'm so looking forward to sharing some of my old songs and Parachute Band days. Keep the fire burning. 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
1: Here on Sunburnt Souls, we explore life, faith and our mental well-being. Here to share more is Dave Quack.
2: The other day I saw a guy going off at this lady in the servo because petrol prices were too high. As if a 15-year-old girl can control the petrol prices. Then I saw a lady melting down in the drive-thru because her order was taking too long. Sadly, it's not uncommon to see people spraying their issues at other people, even innocent bystanders. If you're frustrated by global economics, handle it. If you're hangry and can't control your emotions, learn. Don't let your own deficits give you permission to treat other people like garbage. Yes, we're all on a journey and yes, we're all growing, but that doesn't give you permission to be mean. The world's an anxious enough place, so why don't you commit to being someone who breaks anxiety in the lives of other people rather than somebody who creates anxiety in all those around them?
1: For more candid conversations on faith and mental well-being, check out sunburntsouls.com.
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5: Hi, it's Jamin, your 1 minute coach. One of the things Donald Trump has shown about himself so far is that he has no reverse gear. Now, while he prides himself on being a man of action, I promise you an inability to back down is not a strength. Early in his presidency, he used the word kavifi in a tweet. Now, it's likely he meant courage, yet when at a press conference the next day, he said it was no mistake, all the while the whole world laughed. See, if you are never wrong, it completely undermines all credibility and respect. The underlying belief is this: if I've been found to have done wrong, it must mean I am wrong or no good. It raises deep insecurity. Now, I'm not suggesting you fold like a pack of cards every time someone looks at you sideways. Hold what you believe to be true passionately. Stand your ground until the moment you are wrong. Then back down. Say sorry, make amends. Owning your mistakes is not a sign of weakness. In fact, it takes real courage and humility. This show of authenticity always gains you more respect in the long run. For more information, go to oneminutecoach.com.au.
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12: Good to be here. Yeah, thank you very much for having me.
11: Some people may know you, some people may not know you. Let's start off by telling us a bit about who you are and your background.
12: I'm a Queensland boy. I'm originally from a little town on the Whitsundays called Bowen. And born in Bowen, I was raised in Rockhampton. Finished, yeah, like all my secondary schooling back up north in North Queensland. But yeah, I currently reside in Brisbane now with my family, playing music my whole life. I started out playing the drums when I was really, really young. My father he still is a bass player and led worship at the church that we attended in Rocky. My whole kind of musical background stems from watching my father first and then eventually sitting behind him on the drum kit at church from like the age of 7, just learning how to play my instrument and then also just learning how to worship as well and what that even meant. Fast forward to now, I'm a full-time artist and producer. And I write songs for a living as well, which is really exciting and fun for me because it's what I love to do. My wife and I have one son. We attend a local church in our little rhythm of life now, I guess. Yeah, kind of navigating life and tackling things as they come and just trying to enjoy ourselves as much as we can, really.
11: So you talked a bit about that you grew up in the church. What about your faith journey? How did you make a decision to follow Christ, or when did you make a decision to follow Christ?
12: Church for me was a really normal thing growing up. But we grew up in quite a smaller church. It was a family church, which was really awesome. And so there was a lot of relatives that were around us. And if we weren't blood related, we were essentially family anyway. Everyone was very close. But the idea of church and faith, it was just the norm within our household. It was a normal thing to go to church on a Sunday and to listen to the praise and worship. In my case, when I was a kid, going to Sunday school and learning about Jesus and watching VeggieTales and all that stuff. I kind of grew up on all the good stuff, man. Adventures and Odyssey on the radio station and all the rest. So it was a normal childhood experience for myself being in church. My own personal faith really kind of started to develop around the age of like 15, 16. You know, it's like that age where as a teenager you're starting to really look for your opportunities to be as independent as possible. You start to question things in life and just an overall curiosity about the world. And so at that point too in life, we were living back in Bowen and was attending youth, going to just school in general and still serving on church, at church most Sundays, playing the drums. But then it wasn't until around 15, 16 that I started to really ask questions for myself as to whether the foundation of my faith was built on something that I truly believed in and was actively seeking to know more about, or the foundation of just it was the norm and it just came by default for my upbringing because of my parents. So I would say I started seeking out those questions and answers from 15 to 16, and I decided to pursue and follow Jesus at that point. But I would say that I am trying continuously today. Every day, man, I'm waking up and doing my best to choose him over everything else. That decision becomes like more and more profound as life kind of grows and you get older and things change as well. And so it means different things to me now, I think. The simple faith of a child and then a teenager. Now I'm a father myself, understanding what a father's heart is and understanding forgiveness and understanding grace is like a whole nother thing now.
11: Because, you know, we have a father-child relationship with our daddy God. And so when we are dads ourselves, it helps us to tap in more, I think, to the love of God for us.
12: I'm just really grateful that God is not a father the way that I'm a father sometimes, because I lose my patience and I'm not as gracious as I probably should be in moments of tiredness and fatigue and, you know, yes, all the rest of it. And man, yeah, having a kid is the most humbling thing. Being married is a humbling thing, but then you have a child and it changes the game completely in the best way.
11: Yes.
12: It's the most rewarding time in my life as a dad, but yeah, it's also just a daily stretch of one's, yeah, character, I think. It helps me to become better, but also reminds me how grateful I am that I serve a God who isn't emotionally bound to the moment, my continuous shortcomings. Yeah, what a beautiful thing. Yeah.

0: Jesus is coming back.
1: I'm Wes Leake and I'm your guest host today. And we have a special treat and we've got Zeke Power with us. Let's switch and talk a bit about your music. So I was reading something that said your music is described as honouring tradition while reflecting your upbringing. So how do you hold that balance between culture, because you're Indigenous and South Sea Islander, and the contemporary sound and mixing in your faith to that? What's that like for you?
2: Yeah, that's a good question, man. My upbringing, like I said, was like my church upbringing was within like a gathering of people that were all family. It was a very diverse church. So there was a lot of Torres Strait Islander, Aboriginal, South Sea, Pacific Islander representation in our church all the time. There was also a lot of English, like there was just people from everywhere would come, Fijian. It is a beautiful church. It's still there in Rocky. It was never like a case of this and that, like culture and God. We never differentiated between the two things. They always went hand in hand. And I'm very grateful that my parents also allowed my sister and I to be immersed in both worlds. I like have the fondest memories of having church services where it would be like a contemporary praise and worship service, and then somebody would get up and share an item of dance or song in language. And it was like, it wasn't like a, oh my gosh, this is crazy, this is amazing. It was just a normal Sunday, you know, like, and that's how I believe that culture and faith should go hand in hand, because I don't believe that we serve a God who calls us to put aside our identity and foundation in our culture completely. It's those things that make us beautiful, and it's those things that are the core of who we are as people. I guess like how I navigate my cultural identity and my identity found in God today is somewhat the same, in just knowing that my God is the creator of all things and he is the Alpha, the beginning and the end of all. And my culture and the beauty of my culture, the art, the song, the dance, it all points to him, you know? So like my expression in music specifically, because that's where I come alive as a person, as a creative, and as a man, as a cultural man as well. Everything that I do musically and creatively is to glorify God, whether it be in the cultural world or in the Christian world. I wear that every day when I sit in a studio and produce, or when I stand on a platform or on a stage and perform or lead worship. I'm the same person. It's still me. It's culturally me. It's just who I am as a person. And I think that the more that I can stand proudly as the child of God and the South Sea Aboriginal / Italian / everything else that I culturally am, it all points back to the creative wonder of God anyway. And I love that. I think that's a really cool thing.
1: You've had some highs in your career, and no doubt you've got a lot more highs to come. One of those highs was getting selected to be on The Voice, which was an amazing experience. Tell me a bit about what you learned during that time and the impact that it had on your life.
2: Yeah, it was a great time. It was 2019. It was definitely a mountain peak moment for sure. The whole kind of 24 months around that period, my wife and I, we got married the year before, and then The Voice happened, then COVID happened. So like there was like this massive like mountaintop and then valley low kind of moment for everybody. But the Voice was a really fun time. Genuinely, I had a great time. One of the biggest things that I took away from the whole experience, lesson wise, I think, was just how important relationships are. I learned in that period the importance of holding close the really core people in my life to keep me grounded and keep me from getting lost in the tornado of stuff that was happening, because it was a whirlwind. They called, you know, genuinely a whirlwind of experiences and emotions and adrenaline. Yeah, it was a lot of things. I took so many fantastic memories away from the 8 or 9 months that I was a part of it. I'm grateful that my wife was there for the majority of the experience too. That was the best thing, to be honest. With only being married for a short amount of time as well, it was a crash course in marriage as well. Like there were so many extreme things that you are forced into, in the sense of like they're not everyday experiences to feel the eyes of people when you're walking around in Woolies. You know what I mean? Like you're going to get groceries, and then people are coming up asking for photos and things. And so that was a very, very new sensation. Like I said, man, having my wife, also having my my other close relatives and like some really cool friends, some really good mates that would fly down to Sydney like week in and week out just to kind of hang out and see how I was going, just touch base as well amidst all of the chaotic stuff that was going on, is what was so important, man. Yeah, it's like it's the most vital thing. And now that I'm out of that and the highs, it's not so much this in life. It's more kind of like this. You know what I mean? Having those cool people still in my life now is just a testament of like the importance of having people who will keep you accountable, keep you safe, and guard you even when you can't really see the forest for the trees. You know what I mean? And so I'm very grateful.

0: I'm Wes Week and I'm your guest host today. And we have a special treat and we've got Zeke Power with us. You've gone on to be signed with Warner Music, I believe, and you're now working with a lot of professionals in music. What would you say to someone who that's their dream, what you've achieved? How do you keep that balance between your Christian faith and moving forward professionally in music and writing and producing and performing?
1: I think on a practical level, just do the thing now before other stuff happens. If you want to be a professional anything, start doing it. I was writing songs and performing and forming bands and doing just stuff on my own for forever. I started out on YouTube just releasing covers. Nobody knew who I was. And I wasn't seeking it actively either. I was doing it for the love of it. I love what I do, like I said at the start of our chat, man. And if I didn't have music in my life, I genuinely feel like I would not be me. I would be a shell of the person I am today. And if there's something that makes somebody else feel that way that they get to do, do it now. Don't wait for other people's approval and validation. Write those songs. Learn your instrument really well. Get lessons if you need to. Also, surround yourself with people who will tell you the truth about whether you're ready for things. Because, dude, I tell you what, another thing I learned on the show was everybody out there, they don't care about who you are. They will tell you straight away whether they think you're good or not, you know, and it's brutal and it's honest. So you'd much rather hear it from people who you know love you and value who you are and the things that you're trying to accomplish first before old mate down the road is going to have their opinion. But then on a spiritual level, I think that in marriage, right, I see people have problems and issues in their relationships before they get married. And then they have this mentality that if we get married, it'll fix all of the problems and everything will be okay. I don't think that that's the case. I feel like marriage only magnifies the stuff that's already there and the habits, the doubts and questions, the distrust. And I'm talking about marriage right now. I know we're meant to be talking about music, but I do believe that spiritually that same kind of concept applies for when we're trying to be accomplished in our professional world as well. I'm trying to say that the success isn't the thing. It's not the answer. It's not going to fix all the things. So if you want to make sure that you're okay when all of that stuff happens, if it happens, you need to be actually building that house and setting real solid habits spiritually in your life before it all happens. You know, don't wait until you get famous and don't wait until like you're under scrutiny to start getting your life right, trying to figure out, you know, your faith journey or whatever. Do it now. Same as your practical, the same is in the spiritual. Get it, just do it now. And then if and when it happens, it's just another day. And
0: there's some very good advice, Zeke. That's the end of our interview. So the question is, if people want to reach out to you, how do they keep in contact with you?
1: Yeah, I mean, all my music's under my artist name. It's Cool the Kid. So it's all one word, Cool the Kid. But if you want to reach out and say g'day or whatever, social media everywhere, Instagram, YouTube, all the other stuff as well.
0: No, it's good. I really appreciate it. Well, I think you're a history maker. So encourage people to reach out to Cool the Kid and listen to some of Zeke's music. It's amazing stuff. Bless you, mate. You're doing a good job.
1: Thanks, man.
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6: 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And I'm super excited because about 2 years ago, I met T.I. Lowe, or Tonya Lowe, and we've kept in touch, and she's written a new book, and I am so blessed to just have you on the show, Tonya. I just love your company. Welcome to the show.
7: Well, thank you for having me back.
6: We've been reading your writing and we're watching your interviews and stuff, and so other people know about you more than you know about them. Is that strange? Like, what's that feel like?
7: It is, but I try my best to actually get to know people. So when people reach out to me, I try to keep in touch with them too, because I sent out this post this week actually about how this writing journey, the best part of it is all the friends I've made. And before then, I was a stay-at-home mom, and I was kind of like, you know, in my little sheltered bubble. And I had my friend group, but that was it. But I have met such, you know, extraordinary people. I'm talking to you, and you're in Australia, and here I am in this tiny town in South Carolina, United States. So it's been an amazing journey to get to know people.
6: It's cool. I love that. That must be very exciting, because you do a lot of interviews, and I see you online a lot, lots of book reviews. You're with Tyndale, so they're like massive.
7: Mm-hmm.
6: So they're pushing you out there and everything as well. You know, and you're in a fun season where your children are off to college now.
7: Yeah, I've got a good bit of freedom now. Funny enough, I look back. So I've been doing this for 12 years now. And my first book event where I was supposed to speak, I bombed.
6: Really?
7: I totally bombed. Yeah, I was terrible. And the ladies that owned the bookstore, she kind of kept helping me out and kept talking, because I was like, And so she went with, we became really good friends, the bookstore owner. And so probably 2 years ago, she went to another book event with me. And on the way home, she said, "You have come such a long way." But I had learned, see, because I was trying to be very professional and very, you know, I thought I had to look like a very professional author. But come to find out, that's not what people need. They just need to chat and have a friend. So I'm like, you know, if I stutter, if I, you know, my southern voice slurs a word or one, it's fine. We're just going to have a conversation, and you know, I might, you know, make a silly comment along the way. But I think that that worked for me when I finally figured out that I could just be myself, and I didn't have to put on this air of being some, you know, a fancy author, because that is not what I am. It just all clicked into place. And so it's pretty fun now. It was not fun in the beginning. But I think, you know, no matter what we do, and I bet you do the same thing with your ministry, you've learned that you need to talk to people and not talk at them, right?
6: Absolutely. You know, that's why I think we've connected, Tonya, is because I feel the same way about how we do faith as well. It doesn't have to be perfect. It doesn't have to be polished. It just has to be in the, you know, it's got to be real. And when you last came on this show, I got a bunch of my friends from my life group to read the book, and all of them loved it because it was real. You know, they're like, oh, that was gritty. That was real. It wasn't what they were expecting from your typical Christian author. Like, you're not afraid to go into places of death and, you know, despair and addiction and brokenness. And I think, I don't know if it's the same over there, but I feel people are hungry for that. Like, everyone's a bit tired of talking about the weather. Let's get into the real stuff.
7: Yeah. And early on when I was as a reader reading Christian fiction, and there's nothing against it if that's what you enjoy, but it was just so polished and so everything was perfect. And I'm like, this is not my life. I can't relate to this story. And but I thought that's what Christian fiction was supposed to be. And I'm like, I don't know that I could write in that genre. But then, you know, Dave, you read the Bible and it is gritty. It is broken people. It's people struggling with, you know, sin or addiction or, you know, even Paul talking about the thorn in his side. I'm like, if the Bible can do it, why aren't we as Christians doing it? Because I can relate to those people, those broken people in the Bible, but I can't relate to, you know, this woman that won't even think twice about, she had a very perfect, polished Christian, so to speak, life in a Christian fiction novel. So, and I will always give props to Francine Rivers. She showed me in her writing that you can be gritty and you can show, you know, grit with grace for faith. And so that's where I try to lean that way because I can relate to it too.
6: Yeah. I love that you two are friends because you're both producing such amazing stories. The latest book, it's got some themes that are really close to home for me. And so, like, you know, we got to make sure we don't give spoilers because I want everyone out there to read this book, you know, South of Somewhere. Well, they need to read it. So we'll do our best not to give spoilers. But one of the mega themes, and I don't think I'm giving anything away, is really around addiction and the cost of addiction and the process to get out of addiction, and you get into it.
7: The foundation from that for that book was my family has gone through that with loved ones. My grandfather was an alcoholic, so I've seen it all throughout my life. And then I had a loved one die of a drug overdose 3 years ago.
6: Oh.
7: And it rocked me because it was this person, and I try to. It's not my story to tell. Yeah. I just try to tell my side of a story. So I say this person or whatnot. But if you read the book, I'm side of the story. I'm the sibling. I'm the loved one. I'm the family member that does not understand why the other person won't get clean. So I really wanted it was the whole grief. This was me grieving this book. It was my process of trying to, wrap my mind around why I couldn't fix that loved one. And so I just dove into the research of drug addiction. And I would love to talk to you about like America versus Australia. But over here, there was a study done in 2023 and it said 1 in 4 children will have a parent or guardian at home that's battling addiction.
6: Oh, wow.
7: 1 in 4. So there's so many families that are touched by this. And even if you don't personally have a struggle with addiction, odds are you know someone that does. So I really wanted to start the conversation, open the conversation up through. And it's amazing that fiction can do that.
6: Yeah. I think fiction is such an underrated gospel ministry, where people don't quite understand that they're understanding how Jesus loves and they're understanding how Jesus lays down his life and shows forgiveness and all of those things, but in a way that just speaks to their heart because it is story. And we remember story. Jesus was the best of stories.
7: He was the best storyteller with his parables. Yeah. And you could relate. You could understand. I loved it that he knew that we could, as people, as humans, we could really grasp what he was trying to tell us through a parable. And it's just like you said, fiction can do the same thing. Like someone will pick up, you know, South of Somewhere as it's a Southern fiction, it's set on a coastal town in South Carolina and pick it up for entertainment, but walk away with so much more than just an entertaining story.
6: Yeah.
7: And that, to me, that's all God, that, you know, they can find him in the pages, even though they weren't looking for him.
6: Yeah. And all the characters kind of like represent a different aspect of things we might struggle with or, you know, I feel bad saying this now, but you said you resonate a bit with Cy. He was the one I found a little hard to like in the early days. So that's not personal about you in any way.
7: You can't like them all, you know.
6: No, and it wasn't that I didn't like him. It was just like, I felt because I'm probably more the journey than the Cy in the story, and so I would have at that point be like, "Come on, man!"
7: But just with Cy, I wanted you not to like him completely. I wanted people not to really like Junie completely. But and that's the thing, you meet someone face value, and they might not give you the best first impression, or you'd be like, oh, he's so hard on his sister, he's so judgmental. But then as the story unfolds, you understand why he's the way he is. And then Junie, you know, the choices she makes. She's a young woman in this book. She's what, 26, and I wanted the reader to see her growth, you know, her maturity as the book went along too.
6: Yeah. And you see it. I'd like a happy ending. Once again, can't say it.
7: Oh yeah, me too.
6: You know, I do. And I thought the way you brought that around was genius and very unassuming. It was like it snuck up on me. I was like, oh, yes, you know. But, you know, there were some other really good characters like Gilbert, the AA guy. He was cool. Mm-hmm. You know, he represented what I think a lot of men in addiction need. So we run an AA group at our church, and there's a guy who reminded me of Gilbert. He was an older guy, super fit, did it on his own volition, paid his own way. You know, there's no money changing hands in AA or NA or anything.
7: Yeah.
6: And

0: whatever the book theme is not my struggle. I tend to put me in it. I mean, just a piece of me somehow.
1: Yeah.
0: But I really try my best to step back from the characters. I don't, and I always try to, like, Junie, I want to represent, whether it's alcohol or pills or street drugs, whatever it is, I hope, I've put enough of everybody in Junie that it doesn't, it feels like, you know, if an alcoholic picks up the book and they said, oh, that's me, I'm Junie, or someone battling pill addiction, that's me, that, you know, I'm Junie. And then when it comes to Cy, the sibling or the family member trying to, you know, figure out the balance of, because, and I think for the family, that's families that I personally know, and then my family, there's this balancing act of, are you an enabler or you're helping? So it's hard. Like, do you tough love them? Do you just love them where they're at? And after losing, this has become my saying since losing that loved one. You can not agree with their lifestyle. You can not agree with what they're doing, but you can still love them where they're at. And yeah. So I really try to focus on that. But yeah, I just really, and I pour a lot of time into research. I read several autobiographies. There's this, have you heard the band Korn?
1: Yeah.
0: Yeah. Well, the lead guitarist was a drug addict, and he's Brian
1: Head Welsh.
0: Yes. Have you read his memoir?
1: I have.
0: Because he was a drug addict and yeah. You have?
1: Yeah, and he's turned it around. My son and I are both obsessed with Korn. It was actually my first concert when I was 15. Scared me half to death.
0: Oh, yeah?
1: That was when they were all still wild.
0: I bet. Yeah, because I've seen some of their concerts on TV.
1: It's wild. So, yeah, my son and I are both into the autobiographies and watching his stuff, and lately he's been leading into worship in churches as well, which is cool.
0: Oh, wow, yeah. He has really turned his life around and you know, given his life to Jesus. And I was so inspired by reading his story. And then there's some others that I read. So I feel like I did the research that way. Mm. So when I came to create Junie, I put a lot of people into it. So I can step back from my characters and let them be who they need to be without me, you know.
1: Yeah, that makes sense.
0: If that makes sense.
1: Yeah, well, it does, because she was very multifaceted. Did you have to protect your own heart a bit when you were writing because of that loved one? Like, were there times where you had to step away for a day or two and just breathe before going back to it?
0: Oh, yeah. I found that a lot in a lot of my writing. I think you and I talked about it. Under the Magnolias was a heavy story for me to write.
1: Yeah.
0: And it was because, and I left it in the air. The father was battling bipolar disorder, but trying to hide it. So he wasn't getting the help he needed.
1: Yeah.
0: And so his family they were always scared for, was he going to commit suicide or, you know, take his life? And I didn't answer that for myself until the end of the book, because I felt like that tension would come through if I didn't know as the writer where it was going to go. And those were really heavy writing days. But how I have learned to balance that is those are the days that I step back and I'll pick a humorous scene to write. So I do try to incorporate humor along the way. It kind of helps me get through it. And I did that with the help of Henry and the Magnolia Nephilis Society.
1: Yeah, yeah.
0: Because I don't know about you, but life's heavy. You got
1: to
0: laugh.
1: Yeah,
0: and that's how I help.
1: Those guys were lunatics, man. I liked it, eh? Yeah, Henry was cool. Oh, man. Is Sullivan's Island, is it actually the same one as on South Carolina? Because I got on there today on Google Maps and had a little look around. It's beautiful.
0: Yeah.
1: All those two-story Hampton-looking houses and stuff.
0: Oh, it's
1: cool.
0: Fancy.
1: Is that that's the one? That is cool.
0: It's very fancy, yes. I typically make up my towns just so I can have the creative license to just do whatever. But I made it hard on myself this time. I did an actual place. But that even had a significance because I wanted to show Sullivan's Island is a very private community. high dollar, multi-million dollar homes. It's a very well-to-do.

0: community.
1: Okay.
0: And I did that because there's so many stereotypes connected to addiction. Like, you have to be low on your luck. You have to be in the poverty. That's not it. It's just like cancer, mental illness, and addiction falls there to me too. They don't care who they victimize. There's no prejudice on it. And so you can either be from the wealthy community or even the poverty community. And it could take one drink and you're facing a battle you never thought you would see coming.
1: Yeah. Yeah.
0: But that's why I picked Sullivan's Island.
1: I think that's so genius because there's a lot of judgment around addiction where, I mean, that something that's breaking here in Australia, which is cool, is that it's not as much now that that person's a loser making bad decisions. It's more like they've got a mental health condition and they're trying to mask a pain that they have and they're trying to get through like the rest of us, and that's just the way they do it.
0: Yeah.
1: Yeah. Is that a similar sort of vein that you were landing with some of the addiction stuff?
0: I think so. And because even with the AA groups, she attends two on a regular basis in the book. And she does online. But even those, you know, that although they're from so many different walks of life, but they had the commonality of they had struggles too. I was very purposeful about making sure I represented a lot of walks of life. And I wanted to represent the different types of AA groups because it's just like you said, you know, it's not you know, people don't do it they're not getting paid to do it. Mm. And so I looked at the guidelines for AA and it was, you need a coffee pot and people that want to support each other in their sobriety. And that's it.
1: Yeah.
0: So I'm like, well, I need my own group. So I did the Southern group. And, but then I did the church group because I wanted to represent that too.
1: Yeah.
0: That there are different groups and, you know, and one size don't fit all.
1: Mm.
0: Just fine. So I hope that would give people, the insight and the encouragement they need to, like, okay, well, if this group's not for me, maybe I'll look around and find another group.
1: Mm. I think it was cool how you handled the church group because a lot of people might cast shade on the, you know, the geeky old lady making tea. But that's so valid. There's so many people in addiction who just want a grandma. You know, they want someone to come around them and hug them and be there for them and have the normal conversations about flowers. You know what I mean? Like, not everyone has to be a reformed drug addict kind of badass to make it work.
0: And I wanted to represent that because that was that lady's ministry, to love on those people that were going through that. And also, Junie judged her in the beginning. She's like, why is this woman? She's not having struggles with addiction. What is she doing here? And how quick it is, you don't want to be judged, but yet you can turn around and judge someone else. That was one of the things that we went through with my loved one. Oh gosh, so many times she said, "Well, you're the goody two shoes. You don't know what I'm going through. Your life is perfect." And then I felt the need that I had to sit there and like, "Well, no, it's not perfect. Here's what I'm struggling with, and here's my mistakes." But because I was always trying to bring myself not down to her level, but on a level where she, you know, saw that I had struggles too. My struggles just didn't look like hers, but it never clicked. She was always just like, well, you don't know what I'm going through. You don't know why. You're just so perfect and you're judging me. So Junie had a lot of jobs to do in this book. There was a lot of jobs to cover because I wanted her to judge where she didn't need to judge. I wanted her to make those, you know, learn those lessons too.
1: Yeah. I feel like I can picture it. You know how you get to me? So I feel like I know it now.
0: Uh-huh.
1: Do you know what I mean? And I'm so glad that it worked out because you're rooting for them. And then at the same time, the way you write though is so cheeky because she might not have made it. Like, it was really like, she could end up, I mean, this is TILO. She could end up dead. Like, we don't know what she's going to do. Like,
0: who knows what I'm going to end up doing, right? But it was another thing because it's the way I write. I don't write at all. I don't outline it before I've got a general idea where I want it to go, but I didn't know if she was going to slip up and take a drink or slip up and take a pill. I wanted that to be something that I was wrestling with or wondering away the whole time I was writing too, because I feel like that kind of, if I write it in that sense, then it translates over for the reader is like reading too. Like, is she going to slip up? And I don't feel like I could do this topic justice without her having those temptations, because the statistics are so high for relapse. I think it's, I should have me a cheat sheet that I always have when I'm doing these talks with the statistics on it. But I think it's 70% of everyone that goes to rehab will relapse within 30 days.
1: Yeah.
0: I mean, that's very significant.
1: Yeah, that's huge.
0: High relapse rate. And so, I just try to keep it real with that too.
1: Yeah. Yeah, because you never know the temptations. What was the senator's son again? I forget his name. It starts with D.
0: Deaton.
1: Yeah, Deaton. That's right. I was going to say Deaton. Deaton. He was such a good antagonist, just where he'd just be there at the wrong time all the time. And the lady who voiced the audiobook did his voice really quite well, actually. He reminded me of a kid I know. But, like... He was always there when the temptation is, you know, the worst thing you need. There he pops up.
0: he had a big job to do in the story too, because a lot of time, you know, if you are battling addiction, you have those friends, toxic friends that are leading you astray. And so he had a big job to do in that category too.
1: Yeah. Yeah, he was good. I liked him. I liked where he ended up as well, but I liked him. And the whole, I don't know, can I just say thank you from the Christian community, not that I represent all of us, obviously, for going there with these topics, you know, like with Under the Magnolias, we went there with bipolar. I got drawn to that because I'm a Pastor Dave with bipolar like he was. And like, I feel like there's a lot of people out there resonating with a message that they may not go and walk into church to hear. You know, you got to really, if you don't mind me saying so, it seems like you've got a really good grip on the redemption story of Jesus. You know, that you understand what it's like for someone to be broken and be redeemed and restored. And I pray you can keep telling stories like that. Is it the gospel thread that keeps driving you? Because, I mean, it's not easy to keep doing books. Like, is it the gospel thread? What is it?
0: So, every time I start a new book, and throughout, my prayer is, God, give me the story you want me to tell, and don't let me get in the way of it. Mm. And I thought, and I will be honest with you, probably about midway, I've only been in doing this 12 years, so I know this sounds dramatic, but about midway through, I was struggling with it. I couldn't find an agent, a publisher. I was trying to do it on my own, and I was ready to give up or start writing just secular books. Take my faith out of it. And it just out, and then I'm like, and it was funny enough because I had made the decision. I'm like, this is not working. I'm going to do it this way. And my sales tanked. And then all of a sudden I took a step back. I'm like, oh, okay, God. So you're telling me something that, you know, this is my, it's not just writing books. This, I feel like, is part of my ministry.
1: Yeah.
0: And I was taking it for granted. So there was a line in a spot in my journey in the road. And I'm like, I had to decide, was this going to be my ministry, or was I trying to do this for the wrong reasons, like fame and book sales and whatnot? And then when I gave it back over to God. Wasn't too long after that, I signed with an agent, publisher, and then Under the Magnolias just blew up. And it's all God. And I feel like I needed that struggle to remind me where my place was, and that's behind God. God first. I was trying to get ahead of him. And so I'm always, God, give me the story you want me to tell. It might, the story I'm working on now is an aftermath story. It's not much of a, it's not in the line of redemption, but it's aftermath. And another thing that us as Christians struggle with, loss. And so as long as God gives me these stories, I want to tell them. And like I said, it's not about the book sales. It's not about the awards. It's about the emails that I get. It's about the people that I meet at book events that says, that tell me, you just told my story.
1: Yeah.
0: This is what I'm going through too. And then so many of them, like, you know, I thought God had turned his back on me and I was doing this on my own, but through reading your story, I'm going to go back to church. Yeah. And I'm like, that's what it's about. So, yeah. I'll praise to God. And, the whole redemption story, you know, God laid it out. Jesus laid it out in his word, in the Bible, so clearly. And there's so much, every time, you know, with the Samaritan woman or the woman at the well and just all the people that he included in the story, all those redemption, even King David, you know, he continuously messed up, but then God redeemed him. And he was a good one because, so the state motto for South Carolina is "While I breathe, I hope." And so I ran that through the entire story. And the Bible shows us through these broken people, while they still breathe, there was still hope for God to redeem them. And so same thing for us, right?
1: Sorry to interrupt, but if Sunburnt Souls has helped you or blessed you in any way, can I please ask a favor? Could you please tell somebody about it or repost a link or bring it up over dinner with a mate? As a small podcast, we grow by word of mouth and we don't have a big budget for advertising, but we know there's so many people out there that are walking with their own faith and mental illness, or they're supporting someone else who's also walking with their own mental health issues. It'll cost you about 30 seconds to promote or share a link, but the outcome in someone else's life could really be super positive. So thanks so much. Let's get back to the episode. Now that that moment in the road happened, do you ever get tempted to start thinking like you were before that, or is that dealt with now?
0: It's dealt with now.
1: Oh, praise God.
0: You know, you'll see a fellow author will have a book released and they'll get this little orange strip on Amazon that says number one bestseller in their category. And used to it bothered me because my book may not get that. But nowadays I don't want a real quick, fast, all of a sudden the book comes out and there's a big, one day sale where everybody gets the book and I'm a bestseller. My prayer is God just keeps putting them in people's hands along and along when they need it. I don't want the story to just, I want God to put my story in people's hands when they need it. And so I don't know. I don't know what God's got and what his intentions are with my books, but I want him to do it. And it might be slow sales. It might not, it may only be, I might write a book for just one person.
1: Mm.
0: But I'm to the point where that's what matters. And if it changes someone's life, I think that's much more important than a sale.
1: Yeah.
0: And so I've dealt with that. I dealt with it because I felt like, and it wasn't, and it, you know, there was a lot of selfishness when I was at that part in my journey because, you know, I wanted to be the successful author and I, you know, it was all about what I wanted. And so I had to remember, and I think we all probably get to that point with different things, like whether our careers or with our children, what we want, what we consider success or whatnot. But, man, we can make a mess if we get ahead of God. And I think about, I wonder how close I came to completely derailing my writing career by going in a different direction that was not the direction I should have been in. So I just thank God that he's kept me on this path. And like, you know, how I feel like it's relatable that I did come to a point where I questioned what I was doing. And people do that. Yeah. And we just have to keep praying and have the faith that God's going to put us where he needs us to be, even if we stumble.
1: I love that, Tonya. It's actually ministering to me because through this week I've been a little bit like, you know, when you're asking the questions around the podcast, I would be like, okay, how do we go to the next level? And there's just, you can read a million blogs, you can follow 1,000 coaches and whatever else, but I got to a similar place where I'm like, God, can you just do your thing, man? Because what do we know? Like, you know what I mean? And I know that's mm-hmm. different to book sales, but that principle where we've got to...
0: It's the same, though.
1: Well, yeah, we've got to trust God with our future and the things that he's put us, you know, to put our hands to. And I think that's mm-hmm. exciting, hey. I read some of your reviews on the... I'm pretty sure it was the Tyndale website. So it wasn't even the big one, like it wasn't Amazon or whatever. And there's like 72. And they were all just like, this book's changed my life. This book's changed my life over and over and over and over. So, I mean, I pray if you ever get discouraged, just jump on there for 10 minutes, man. That is like some serious encouragement on there.
0: Well, thank you.
1: Yeah.
0: But and I'm sure you feel the same way. That's what matters, right?
1: Yeah.
0: It's, we're sitting here talking or cutting up or, you know, and you might be doing a podcast, but you want people...
1: Yeah.
0: To come to hear us, you know, very informal chat today,
1: yeah.
0: but find some encouragement to get their life back on track too.
1: That's right.
0: And just keep doing what they're doing, right?
1: Yeah. And I think that's where the gold is. Tony, it's mm-hmm. been really lovely having you. Are we allowed to get a sneak peek about what's next? You said it is not a restoration story. What was it? A post-grief story?
0: Aftermath.
1: Oh, yeah, an aftermath.
0: Yeah, aftermath.
1: So what does that mean?
0: Okay, so is the title of the book is A Southern Goodbye. Do you happen to know what that is?
1: I don't know what a Southern Goodbye is, no.
0: Oh, my gosh, Dave. So in the South, us country folk, we do this thing where okay, it's time for us to go. Like if you're visiting someone, you say, okay, it's time to leave, and then you keep talking.
1: That's Jess.
0: And then...
1: That's my wife. She takes about 15 minutes to leave. Is that a Southern Goodbye?
0: Okay, tell Jess she does Southern Goodbyes.
1: Yeah.
0: And then you might make it to the door and you talk a while. Then you get to the porch and you're still talking. Yeah, so it's a very long, drawn-out goodbye. And so the base of the story is three people lose one person, the same person. And it's their journey, their grief journey, and how they deal with their loss differently. And so it's going to show different facets of grief and that not everybody grieves the same way. And but these three people, they really don't like each other. The only thing they had in common was who they lost. But through their grief and that journey, they come together. And it's kind of like a found family nearly cool. come to the end. So, yeah.
1: That'll be awesome. It'd be a different flavor to the last couple, so I'm interested. And for all your existing books, are you happy with Amazon for people to go get that? I want them to go get South of Somewhere, which is the latest one.
0: Mm-hmm.
1: Amazon's your favorite. And then you can get Audible. I did that, and it's really good if you're listening. And there's also your regular Kindle and also paperback too. Does that have a hardcover?
0: Anywhere books are sold.
1: Yeah.
0: Yes.
1: Mm-hmm. It does as well. Cool.
0: Yeah. If you like hardcovers, they have hardcovers too. And like Books A Million, Barnes and Noble, Amazon, Tyndale. You can go straight to Tyndale.
1: Yeah, nice.
0: And order Tyndale House Publishers. So yeah, anywhere books are sold.
1: Yeah, awesome. I recommend you do that. T.I. Lowe, Tonya Lowe, it is unfortunately the end of our chat.
0: Are we going to do a Southern goodbye?
1: Yeah. We'll do one after we hang up. We'll hang out for the next couple of hours.
0: We'll keep talking, right?
1: I cannot believe you've finally explained what Jess does. I just want a smoke bomb.
0: Yeah,
1: I want to just go now. But she just takes all day. So
0: Tell she should be living in the South.
1: I come to the South. I mean, if I could go and steal somebody's house on Sullivan's Island, I would. Those things were ridiculous.
0: Oh, me too.
1: Weren't they nice?
0: Mm-hmm.
1: There's no fences either. Everyone's just kind of near each other and stuff. It's cool.
0: Yeah. We went several times so I could do book research, so to speak. I mean, it was terrible, Dave. I had to go to the beach. I had to go to the restaurants. I had to go shopping. I mean, it was just awful research.
1: I bet.
0: Yeah. I did it for the book. You know?
1: I love that. Oh, thank you, Tonya. Sunburnt Souls is always blessed to have you. And
0: it was nice to be here.
1: We appreciate you. Thank you.
0: Thank you. So would you want me to pray now?
1: I would love that.
0: All right, let's pray. Dear Lord, we thank you so very much for allowing me and Dave to come together and to have this chat. We thank you, dear Lord, for our platforms. Even though they may be smaller considered compared to others, you can do great things through them. Mm-hmm. And I know that you will. I pray that you would bless Dave and Jess and his family and his ministry. as he moves and does as you would have him do, and just continue to bless us and guide us. Thank you, dear Lord, for all that you do. In Jesus' name I pray. Amen.
1: Amen.
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Good morning and welcome. You're with Graham on Chill and Soul on Voice FM, and it's good to have your company this Sunday morning. Well, the World Cup is over, but for the very first time, there was halftime entertainment. And, well, there was Madonna, Coldplay, The Muppets, but the only one not lip-syncing was Justin Bieber. We'll check out reaction to the entertainment very soon, but right now, here's Imposter Syndrome from Anthony. You're on Voice FM.

The sound of Afrojack and David Guetta, and the song is Hero. Well, that kind of segues into, for the first time ever, there was halftime entertainment at the World Cup final. Now, who do you think was the hero there? Well, some people thought it was Justin Bieber. Other people thought, well, maybe they shouldn't have had entertainment as well. But Bieber sang a stripped-down version of his song, Everything Hallelujah. In it, he gives thanks for the little things in daily life and also for the most important people in his world, his wife Hayley, his son Jack, and his parents. And he also talks about simple moments like walking, swimming, appreciating nature, and of course, the World Cup. His performance sparked the most conversation. Compared to the other performers, he was simply a man with a guitar and a song of praise in front of his biggest audience ever. Here's a little clip of that. Justin Bieber, Everything Hallelujah.

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3: What do you do with your dreams of the future? Have you seen the Hugh Jackman film, The Greatest Showman? It's kind of this musical reimagining of the life of P.T. Barnum. It's one of those stories that reaches in and grabs your heart. Seeing someone overcoming odds and achieving their dreams does have a profound effect on us all. Which leads me to ask the question of how we determine if our dreams are from God or if they're based on our own preferences. Jesus said, "Seek the kingdom of God above all else and live righteously, and he will give you everything you need." God knows that the process of seeking him is essential in answering the question of the future. Thankfully, he does not leave us without the means of discovering the answers by reading the Bible. You can live out your dreams, but it's worth consulting God first. This is Russ Matthews with God in 60 Seconds. To open up more space for reflection and conversation about God, go to thirdspace.org.au.
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1: Coming to you from Revelation 4, verse 11. 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

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Vanessa Kirsten coming your way. I'm Enough. And in the next break, we're going to check out the Mexican wave. Where did it actually come from? 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
2: Yeah, with Graham on Chill and Soul. The Mexican Wave was on show in the World Cup. I think it's a bit of fun that unites a crowd, but where did it begin? Well, apparently not in Mexico. In October 1981, American professional cheerleader Crazy George led a crowd through the move at a Major League Baseball game. It's called the Mexican Way because it was the 1986 World Cup, which was taking place in Mexico, that television audiences around the globe first saw it on the biggest stage. Now, last month in Mexico, there was an attempt to set a new world record for the largest wave. Now, Guinness World Records, they're still having a look at it. The existing world record was set in the US in 2008, when, can you believe, 157,574 people joined a wave. Now, the thing to remember is if you're caught unawares when the wave approaches you, hang on to your phone. During the recent Canada versus South Africa match, one unfortunate Canadian fan took part in the Mexican wave only to drop her phone and watch it fall into the stand below. There you go. You're with Graham on Chill and Soul.
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I'm yours from Blanca and Ryan Ellis coming your way. And in the next break, a moon story you may not have heard. 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

0: Leap of Faith from Christopher here on Voice FM. The perfect segue into the next moon story you may not have heard. Going into space really is a leap of faith. It was time for sleep on the moon for the Apollo 11 astronauts. They were the first ones up there, and they'd had their first moonwalk way before Michael Jackson. Now, astronaut Buzz Aldrin noticed a small black switch on the floor of the cabin. The broken switch had snapped off from the engine arm circuit breaker. That was the one that's vital to send electrical power to the ascent engine that would get them off the moon. Mission Control said, well, have a sleep and we'll get back to you in the morning. But when they did, it was bad news. They said, sorry, we can't fix it. However, Aldrin had a black felt pen he had bought as part of his personal kit. He pressed the pen against the circuit breaker and he eased the pressure on his hand and lifted the pen's tip and the circuit breaker held. They could now return to Earth safely. Now, he kept that pen until recently when the pen and the broken piece of circuit breaker were sold at auction for $1.2 million Australian dollars. That's one very expensive pen. Now, Buzz Aldrin is still alive at age 96, and he thinks, well, Mars should be the next space challenge. But how would you go? It'd be a three-year round trip, and, well, could that really be possible? We'll have a look at that very soon. You're with Graham on Chill and Soul.
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8: Have you noticed how animal lovers often seem to fall into two kinds? 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